said, honey, I'm a little bit short. Can you help a fella out?

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0: the things that you've gone through, all the great things in life and all the horrible things that are just the other half of the great things in life. And how you don't really get greatness without sacrifice. You don't get good things without a little bit of pain. 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And you know, it just reminds me to call you, but then you never pick up the phone.
1: Hey, what's up, people? This is Maluma.
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1: It was just like magic when your hips came crashing. There were fires burning and my hands learning to paint with passion. It was planets meeting. It was synced up breathing.

And I would ask them if I could take you home. But I know what they'd say, that it's for the best.

Her name is BB, and the song is called One Day. They will realize you were the best thing that ever happened to them. No, I mean, what another song can explain things better than that? I really love BB's new album. She absolutely deserved the momentum that she's taking after many years. Actually, I don't know if you know this, but she wrote the majority of your favorite pop tunes. Literally, this girl is just a genius when it comes to songwriting. Good morning to you, Kuwait, and welcome to the Superstation at 99.7 Radio Kuwait, where hit music lives live in the mix, kicking it off on another Sunday, another day, another week. From 7 till 9 in the morning, together for 2 hours, Kuwait, Mr. Ashraf just came into the studio. Good morning to you, holding his coffee. I didn't have my coffee yet. I'm waiting for mine, so I'm jealous right now. All right, so we're going to be together for 2 hours, Kuwait. I'm super excited just to share another playlist and another 2 hours to give you the company, to put you in the right energy and the right mood as well. I mean, there's something beautiful about Sundays. I know that a lot of people just complain about Sunday because it's like it's the beginning of another week. Oh God, we have to do it all over again and these kind of stuff. But I just want you to get out of this kind of like way of thinking, and I'll tell you why. I'll tell you something that is really cool. Now, every morning, wherever you're listening, basically here, it's a brand new day, right? Whether you realize it or not, there is something quite beautiful about that, because Sundays don't ask you what happened yesterday. They don't ask you whether you made the right decision, whether you wasted time. It doesn't even ask whether you stayed too long, loved too hard, wasted something, lost an opportunity, did a mistake, made a mistake. Sunday simply arrive and it says, here we are again. That's what I love Sundays. It's just like it gives you a fresh new start. Another 7 days. Like, you know when you sign up for something in trial and they say have like free trial for 7 days? This is exactly the concept that I want to explain. Maybe not specifically, but that's what I want to really go all around that. I mean, you don't need like a new January, new year, a birthday, a resolution, or changing a new job, or even

changing a new country to have like a new start and new opportunity. Just start all over again. You don't need this permission or a special date or anything like that. Just what you only need is yourself. Like, hold yourself up high. That's the only thing that you need to push forward into life. It doesn't matter whoever is around you, what happened. Everything can be fixed, or everything can be happened. I mean, things happen for a reason, whether they stayed or lost or left. I mean, if you lose a job, you'll find another job. It may not sound that easy, but you know, eventually you will find a new job. Like, it's the inevitable. You will have to find a new job, right? So things like that, they do happen. So just scrap this chapter, rip this page, rip this chapter, burn the entire book and start writing a new one. For God's sake, that's what you need to do. Put yourself in the new motto. Pages where somebody that disappointed you, things that you lost, a job that didn't happen, an opportunity that had been gone, a situation that made you feel uncomfortable or anything similar like that. Just, you know, wipe the whole thing, start all over again with baby steps, hold yourself up. Hold yourself to, you know, to be more open about that. This is the power that you have as yourself, honestly. Nothing else with that. So we're going to have like an amazing set of tunes and lists that I'm so excited for. So we have the one and only, the amazing Sienna Spyro. I love this album. Like, if you would ask me what album can like reflect things about your life, like a live soundtrack of myself, I will pick the Visitors album. Honestly, beginning to end. It's just so incredible. She's 20 years old. She knows how to write raw emotions, and they're so relatable. Like, the way the wording and the way she writes her music and the stories are being told in the album are just so relatable. So relatable on so many different levels. And I love her. Like, I love her. So we're going to play The Visitor, Karol G and Bruno Mars, with her new collaboration on this new album. It's called Still. Guys, do not sleep on Karol G album. Her album is incredible. She got Bruno Mars, Bad Bunny, I think, a Drake, which is another song that we got last week, and another one as well. So I'm so excited that this week we're going to get more stuff from Karol, and absolutely going to play it for you. Some Ariana Grande, Shaboozy with Bullet and Blades with Kalani, another killer. Like, this collaboration, this ballad is just out of this world, and I'm going to play it for you guys. We got some Avalo, Luke Bryan, Dasha, Alex Warren, Carly Rae Jepsen, La Seraphim with Spaghetti, and much more that is going to be played. So please keep on tuning in. We're coming back for more.

Ariana Grande, and this is All Well from the Petal album. And I'll brag because we have like exclusive tunes literally in Kuwait, only on the Superstation, and we have so far 3 tunes from the Petal album. I think 4. I think my office have told me that we got more tunes, I guess, but so far the one that I can confirm are like the 3 tunes that we have by Ariana Grande from the Petal album. Good morning to you, Kuwait, and welcome one more time to the Superstation. And this is The Breakfast Show. We're being together for 2 hours, sharing some of the local things and news and things that took place basically over the weekend and much more. Don't forget that we're sharing the weather forecast. This is something that is very important because currently and right now there's a lot of changes in the weather. The extreme heat that took place all of a sudden is something that we need literally just to check on. Another thing is basically there's a lot of changes when it comes to humidity and the dust, so we're going to give you all the information related to that basically in a few minutes. So Afelo on their Therapy, which is their new album, Therapy at the Club. The only thing you can control is your craft. The girls been in the studio working really hard and bringing bangers after bangers. Georgia, Stella, Renee releasing Access All Area in 2024, and then it immediately made it officially to the chart, debuting at number 3, and they have done so good ever since. Then they came for their first Grammy nomination, another reminder that the trio girls have an attention to details, and it's been paying off. So Afelo have this just such an incredible energy when it comes to their music and their performances as well. So Therapy at the Club, the group made a conscious decision to concentrate on the one thing that actually within their control, which is leveling up. Just taking care of themselves, pushing themselves to the next level, and leveling their life up.

Their second album was built differently because George Estella and Renee writing together and separately. So before bringing their individual work, they actually been working together, and each one of them, like the girls, started to work also on a solo kind of a vibe, writing tunes, coming back again, rewriting, sharing what they have wrote, and just trying to brainstorm. So they gave us therapy at the club, and the result was 16 tracks, Night Out spanning self-confidence, heartbreak, sisterhood, and release. And Therapy at the Club currently is sitting at number 2 in the race of the music and the official charts in the UK, and The Evolution could be more about taking FLO to a brand new chart peak, making them number 1 probably. So we're gonna know more on Tuesday, since it's actually our music race day. Coming up next, we got FLO with Remedied, which is another single from their latest album. We got Shibuzi and Kalani with Bullets and Blades, another track that I really love, and much more coming your way. Once we're back, we got the weather forecast. Don't go anywhere.

Kim Petras with Pop Sound. All right, Kuwait, 30 minutes into the 7 o'clock hour, live in the mix. And we're moving right now to share the weather forecast for today from the Meteorological Department. Now, according to the reading for the day, the maximum temperature is reaching to 50 degrees Celsius, Kuwait. That's going to be hot. And the minimum is going to be 34 degrees Celsius. Very hot, relatively humid over the coastal areas with light to moderate freshening at times. Northwesterly wind to light variable wind with a speed of 8 to 40 kilometers per hour. For the night, it's going to be almost the same. Now for the sea state, the sea waves are going to be between 1 and 4 feet in the morning, and at night from 1 to 5 feet at night. Having a quick look already on all over the upcoming days. So given the reading, the temperature will increase to 51 degrees Celsius. Now on Wednesday and Thursday toward the end, we are expecting the weather to be dusty.

and the temperature dropping to 48 and 47. The minimum is going to vary between 31. On some other days, it's going to be 35 degrees Celsius. For further information, the Meteorological Department are live on their website and all their socials. Going to move on right now. Morgan Wallen with Been By Now, Luke Bryan with Science, Dasha with Memo, and much more to be played.

think of me. Memo by Dasha. Love the song. All right, Kuwait. You know, we mix our playlist with a little bit of country, honestly, every Sunday. Hopefully, you have a wonderful day and starting with a wonderful, wonderful beginning of the week. Moving on, because yesterday, Disney have dropped bombs left and right with their new announcement. D23 Expo fan event unveiled an enormous wave of massive movies, television, streams, announcement, and video games. I mean, hello, the new Kingdom Hearts games. Oh, my God. Oh my God, I want to do a marathon now because of this announcement. So, started with the Marvel Studio, the X-Men reboot cast, the official live-action cast confirmed. Kit Connor as Cyclops, Sadie Sink as Jean Grey, Adam Driver with Mr. Sinister, Christopher Abbott as Professor X, Andy Navarrete as Rogue, and also Maya Boyd as Storm, and Samara Weaving as Emma Frost. The movie is set to be released 2 years from now, on the 5th of May of the year 2028. Avengers Doomsday, Disney and Marvel debuting this exclusive new trailer featuring Doctor Doom and Vision Quest, an upcoming Disney Plus series starting Paul Bettany, and this is an official receive trailer that is going out on the 14th of October. When it comes to Star Wars, the Ahsoka Season 2 coming next year, early next year, 2027. Star Wars Starfighter as well coming in May in 2027. Now, for Disney and Pixar Animation, Incredibles 3 announcing confirmed for 2028. Coco 2 will be in November 2029. Zootopia have been announced, so it's a surprise franchise continuing with their story. Frozen 3, new details were shared, including a tease of Olaf getting a love interest in the movie. Ghost Market or Ghost Street from Pixar coming in 2028. Clay, which is a new announcement by Disney in 2028. Live action, general film update, Princess Diary 3 and Hathaway made a surprise appearance on stage, officially confirming the third movie in the installment. Lilo and Stitch 2, of course, they tease the new pink counterpart, which is Angel, appearing in the sequel coming in the year 2028. Tangled live action is coming in 2028 as well. The Simpsons movie 2, a brand new theatrical Simpsons film, announced for next year in September. Blue theatrical movie coming in August in 2027, and then Ice Age Boiling Point coming next year as well, early next year on February 5th. For the television, Kingdom Hearts anime series announced with a new game that is going to be happening very soon, and then you have Percy Jackson and the Olympian Season 3 that's been announced for November 20th, and then the Oswald and the Lucky Rabbit coming in 2027 as well. So this is like a quick recap on the most things that they have actually announced at D23 last night. Moving on right now with the playlist, Adam Lambert with Cloud 9, Cat's Eye with Animal, Lesser FM with Spaghetti. This is the English version and not the Korean version. And then we'll be switching out with some of the country tunes as well. So please keep on tuning in.

Up. Spaghetti by La Seraphim. There you go, Kuwait. Oh my God, we're almost wrapping up the first hour of the show. The time passing by super fast. All right, so recently Ray and Michael B. Jordan been spotted together at a roller coaster, which the internet went crazy, speculating another romance is happening over there. It turned out that both of them are actually working together. Ray is creating a whole soundtrack for a movie Jordan is actually involved in, which brought them together for some of the offset time. The insider added Ray and Michael are just friends and have never been related in anything like that, stressing that there have never been anything romantic between both of them. They're just like good friends. It's not yet which film Ray is contributing her music to. Jordan has also packed a slate of a lot of films and remake of The Thomas Crown Affair, Rainbow Six, and the upcoming Miami Vice 85 alongside Austin Butler. His production company, Outletting This Society, is also developing another film in I Am Legend 2 and Creed 4. So which of these project Trey is actually involved in, we still don't know about that, but previously vowed not to release any record until she meets the love of her life. So the escapism artist released that her second record, The Music May Contain Hope, earlier this year, and we're gonna play Click Clack, and this is a track that is actually featuring Hans Zimmer into it. So enjoy these tunes, Kuwait. We're coming back for more. Probably I'll be back in the second hour of the show, so please keep on tuning in.

though this season of her life had been cold, lonely, and tough, though she slipped back into a darkness she had hoped by now to have overcome, she had learned a beautiful lesson as she kissed her girls goodbye and thanked them for getting her out the house. That maybe

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She must be patient. She must have faith in the seeds that are planted beneath the snow. She must hold on, and she must let go. She'll be all right. No riding shining armored knight. She will save herself this time. And in fact, tonight, she did confirm. The cold never lasts, my darling. It just teaches the heart how to...

What If It's Right by Gracie Abrams. All right, Kuwait, the second hour. Good morning and welcome one more time to The Breakfast Show. And we're playing your favorite hits and tunes together, playing a playlist just for you. So hopefully you're going to have a lot of fun together. A quick reminder, the 27th of August, which is like around next week, we're having a public day off. And this has been announced by the Civil Services Commission that the 27th of August is going to be an official day holiday. This is the occasion of the Prophet Muhammad, alayhi salatu wasalam, birthday, Mawlid al-Nabawi, for the year 1448 after Hijrah, following the cabinet decision. So according to that, the government department, public authorities, institutions are going to be closed on that day, which marking Thursday as an official holiday and making the occasion regular working hours, resuming back again on Sunday, the 30th of August of the year 2026. So just mark your calendar. You can have a long weekend and enjoy, you know, chalet, a nice trip, a quick getaway if you want to, or anything related to that. Get a move on right now with the playlist Notting Hill by Suki Waterhouse, Sam Galliatri with Longing, Alex Warren with Rescuer, and much more to be played.

That Girl. There you go, by Tyla. Gonna move on right now, Kuwait, 26 minutes into the 8 o'clock hour. A quick reminder about how the weather gonna treat you for today. The maximum temperature recorded is 50 degrees Celsius. The minimum is at 33 degrees Celsius. Very hot, relatively humid over the coastal areas with light to moderate freshening at times. Northwesterly to light variable wind with a speed of 8 to 40 kilometers per hour. Now, hot rather than relatively humid at night as well with a wind speed of 8 to 35 kilometers per hour. A quick look on the upcoming days. On Monday and Tuesday, the temperature is going to increase all the way to 51 degrees Celsius, dropping on Wednesday and Thursday due to the dust, reaching to 47 at Thursday. So it's going to be dusty toward the weekend. Everything is ought to change. These are weather forecasts. So depending on a lot of things, the wind movement, the climate, and many other things as well, that these predictions can change at any moment. Moving on right now, some Georgia Smith with Alive, Charlie XCX, Ayora Starr, and much more to be played.

41 minutes into the 8 o'clock hour. Buckle up and fasten your seatbelt. Gonna take you on a trip around the world for the 16th of August. Figuring out what does International Days have for this special day. It's the National Roller Coaster Day, something I would never do. I remember I had a friend of mine who's very close with me, who unfortunately doesn't live in Kuwait. He's in Abu Dhabi, and he's like, whenever we travel, he tried once to take me to amusement park, which me amusement park, we don't fit. I mean, the only thing that I can do is literally just arcade. And he's so obsessed with this adrenaline rush when it comes to roller coasters. So we had to try a couple of ones, and this was like a near-death experience to me. I cannot do that. Never did, honestly, when I was a kid, and it's not my thing. It's not my thing to put me up in the sky because I have a fear of heights, and then just, you know, drop me for no reason, like this really kind of like free drop that you have, and you know, you keep going up and it's too dangerous. Like, I don't really get how people enjoy that. My friend does enjoy it to the max, where I'm literally there trying to save my own life. So this is not a day for me at all. It's the National Telejoke Day as well, taking a place on the 16th of August. The Authenticity Day, having a day on the 16th of August. And also National Independent Workers Day. Those who work independent now recently with the technology and after COVID of the year 2020, a lot of people started just to be very independent with their work and having businesses remotely work as well, which is something that is really incredible. Like, if you think about it, back at the time, it would be something that people wouldn't even think of, like working online or remotely. But because of the changing of life pace, innovation and technology, a lot of online jobs are actually available. There you go. Moving on right now with the playlist. It's 43 minutes into the 8 o'clock hour. Kuwait, we have 070 Shake with Baby Driver, Ira Star, and a song called Where Do We Go, and much more to be played. So please keep on tuning in. We're coming back for more.

Nessa Barrett, Too Fast to Live, Too Young to Die. 53 minutes into the 8 o'clock hour. Gonna let you go, Kuwait. Tomorrow's gonna be Random Monday, taking you in terms of different kind of year genre, playing the random hits and tunes off this. So you're gonna have a lot of fun for 2 hours from 7 till 9. Gonna move on right now with Charlie XCX and BTS, and have a wonderful day ahead.

Hello and welcome to the 9 o'clock main news. I'm Zainab Al-Musawi. Kuwait has strongly condemned the Iranian attacks on a vessel belonging to the UAE's ADNOC as it transited the Strait of Hormuz in a blatant violation of international law and UN Security Council Resolution 2817. Kuwait's foreign ministry stressed that these repeated attacks pose a direct threat to the security and safety of maritime navigation, global energy supplies and international trade. The ministry renewed its call for an immediate halt to all escalatory actions and for the adherence to international law, which guarantees freedom of navigation. Secretary General of the Gulf Cooperation Council, Jassim Mohammed Labdawi, expressed his strong condemnation and denunciation of the repeated Iranian attacks on ADNOC tankers belonging to the United Arab Emirates and commercial vessels in the Strait of Hormuz, underscoring that this brutal targeting represents an unacceptable escalation and a grave violation of the security and safety of maritime navigation. The GCC Secretary General stressed the need for Iran to immediately halt all of its hostile actions that threaten security and stability in the region and the world, calling on the international community to exert pressure on Iran to cease these hostilities. The Arab Parliament has underscored that any bids or intentions on the part of Slovenia to withdraw the recognition of the State of Palestine or transfer its embassy to occupied Jerusalem are utterly unacceptable. The bloc warned of the grave consequences of such moves on the future of peace and stability in the region. Speaker of the Arab Parliament, Mohammed bin Ahmed El-Yamahi, stressed that recognizing the State of Palestine isn't a temporary political action that can be reversed, but rather a legal and moral obligation

that embodies the right of the Palestinian people to self-determination, as well as an immutable right that receives the recognition of vast numbers of countries around the world. One Palestinian was killed and several others were injured today as a result of artillery shelling and gunfire by Israeli occupation forces across various areas of the Gaza Strip. Medical sources said a Palestinian was killed after being shot by Israeli occupation forces northeast of the Nusayrat refugee camp in central Gaza. The sources added that two Palestinians were injured when Israeli occupation artillery targeted densely populated areas in central Khan Yunis, while another was wounded by Israeli occupation gunfire west of the city. The Arab League has condemned the relentless Israeli occupation attacks on southern Lebanon, which targeted civilians in Nabatiya and other villages and towns since dawn yesterday. It terms the assault a flagrant breach of Lebanon's sovereignty and a grave escalation that threatens to impair all de-escalation efforts and end the occupation. The bloc pointed out that these Israeli occupation policies and actions hamper the negotiations and impose an unacceptable new reality on the ground. The Public Health Emergency Operations Centre, operating under Lebanon's Ministry of Public Health, said that the casualty toll from the airstrikes conducted by Israeli occupation forces on southern Lebanon has climbed to 11 deaths and 19 wounded, among them children and women. The statement added that the Israeli occupation aerial offensive on the town of Deir ez-Zahrani in Nabatiya district left 4 people dead and 17 others injured, including a child and 11 women, according to the final toll. An explosion at a power facility near the Zawiya Generation Plant triggered a complete blackout across the Libyan capital, Tripoli, and several cities along the western coast. The General Electricity Company of Libya said in an official statement that the blast forced the emergency shutdown of multiple generating units across the regional grid. It also assured the public that emergency crews are working to restore power progressively, anticipating a gradual return to normal services shortly. Russian forces launched a missile attack on Kiev early today, sparking fires in at least 2 districts of Ukraine's capital. The city's military administration said one person had been injured, where falling debris had caused a fire in a non-residential part of a northern suburb. The Russian Defense Ministry said that Russian forces conducted fresh strikes throughout the day using one-way attack drones against Ukrainian military equipment depots at the port of Odessa, southwest of Ukraine. The ministry also announced that its forces had conducted strikes against the port of Pivdeni. In recent weeks, Russia has targeted maritime facilities in Ukraine, especially in the south, with Kiev increasingly counting on sneak attacks using one-way attack drones and on numerous occasions reaching Russian oil facilities and damaging them. Around 5,000 people have been evacuated after a magnitude 7.7 earthquake smashed an area in eastern Indonesia, killing at least 51, blocking roads and causing landslides. 36 people were seriously injured in the quake, while 77 had minor injuries. Moving now to business news, oil prices increased 4% week on week as renewed US-Iran tensions, uncertainty over the Strait of Hormuz and attacks on Libyan energy facilities kept global supply concerns in focus. Brent crude traded at $87.12 per barrel, up 4.27%. US benchmark West Texas Intermediate crude traded at $81.52 per barrel, up 4.27% from a week earlier. Oil prices began the week on a mixed note as investors monitored indirect contacts between Washington and Tehran for signs of progress towards reopening the Strait of Hormuz. And now the latest in sports. In volleyball, the draw of the 2027 FIVB Volleyball Boys U17 World Championship, which Doha will host from August 19th until the 29th, placed the Qatar team in Pool A alongside Tunisia, France and Venezuela. And in tennis, Novak Djokovic struggled with the heat and humidity as he fell to a shock defeat by Argentina's Thiago Tirante in the second round.
round of the Cincinnati Open. Turning now to the weather conditions here in Kuwait, it is expected to be very hot and relatively humid over coastal areas with light to moderate northwesterly wind to light variable wind at speeds of 8 to 32 kilometers per hour. The maximum expected temperature for today is 50 degrees Celsius and the minimum was 33. Right now, it's 40 degrees Celsius. That brings us to the end. Join us again at 12 for more news. Thank you for tuning in.

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0: Hello, hello, hello, ladies and gentlemen.
1: Good morning, everybody.
0: How's everyone doing today?
1: You're happy because we have a holiday, 1 week left.
0: It's one day.
1: You might, but it's Thursday.
0: You make it. You know, it's not really that big of a deal. You want to know why?
1: Yes.
0: Because right after they go back to school.
1: It's bad for them, not for us.
0: They go back to school.
1: We have three beautiful days. Thursday. I know it's like when we close our eyes open, it will be Sunday, but at least there's something.
0: Honestly, it doesn't make a difference.
1: You know, it's good for a getaway. You love going to Dubai. Go. 3 days you have.
0: I'm already going to Dubai. I'm going to Abu Dhabi at the end of September.
1: Okay.
0: Already I'm going, so...
1: It doesn't matter for you, okay?
0: It doesn't really matter. That's what I'm saying. It doesn't really matter, like, to give us one extra day.
1: Because my mother's thinking with my sister to go.
0: Chalet?
1: Like, huh? No, to Dubai.
0: Okay, cool.
1: Yeah, so I get away. I'm like, I can't leave my dad. And we have, like, elevator doing. I'm like, I'm stuck with
0: my
1: father. No.
0: The elevator is never ending, I swear.
1: Construction never ends.
0: It's been how long?
1: Three years. I'm like... When I marry, get kids, and the elevator is
0: still not done. At this point, don't get an elevator. There's no point.
1: We have like this blank in the middle of the house. We need something to...
0: You can change it into a terrarium.
1: Translate.
0: Okay, so a terrarium, like... okay, it's like an aquarium, but for plants.
1: Are you kidding me, Mom?
0: Okay, so just put... You see the wall in avenues, the escalator, that when you come up near the bug, not the bug eye, the other side, in front of that cafe with the green sign.
1: You mean the box, the cinema?
0: Yeah, not that entrance. There's another entrance next to the cafe, and next to Primark.
1: Let me. Oh, yes.
0: They have the grass on the side.
1: Yeah, I remember. Yeah.
0: Do that.
1: It's like Nafura.
0: No, you don't need the Nafura part. Yes. You don't need the fountain part. You just put the flowers part. You can either put real ones or you can put fake ones.
1: You know, it's like there's a tall blank.
0: Exactly. Even better. Oh my God. There's so much you can do to it without it having to be an elevator. Terrarium?
1: Don't even remind me.
0: Go ahead. Make it like a little mini indoor garden.
1: You need a scientific center.
0: You need the oxygen. There's so many plants that will survive there. Okay. No, they do need a bit of sunlight. You can open the top.
1: You mean, I feel like a house without elevator is boring. You know, it's spice it up with the elevator. Give us like a five-star hotel.
0: No,
1: vibes.
0: It makes you lazy. Unless you have someone that actually really needs an elevator, it just makes you lazy.
1: Abaymal, our cleaning lady is very excited for the elevator.
0: She's
1: so excited about
0: that. That helps with like bringing the equipment up and down, the cleaning products, the water bucket, that's heavy.
1: I know it's heavy,
0: right? So that will help. But other than that, okay, even then, I mean, that will help keep you fit. You're going up and down with the buckets, with the mops, with the vacuum.
1: Yeah, I know that.
0: The laundry basket, that'll actually keep you fit.
1: We'll see what will happen with it. Tell me, man, the weekend.
0: Oh, I was on bed rest, hence why I wasn't here. I just came that one day because we had construction and they turned off our electricity because they were working on the wires.
1: Yeah.
0: So I showed
1: up. She's like, let me run away from
0: home. So I showed up to work because I needed AC.
1: Yeah.
0: And that was a bad decision. I didn't leave the house after that until... Friday.
1: Nothing? No cinema? Nothing?
0: No. Friday, I was out of the house for like half an hour. We went to get my sister-in-law's cat's nails cut.
1: Okay, yeah.
0: Her name is Maya.
1: Oh, mommy had been pampered.
0: I really don't like, animals with like human names.
1: Maya. What's your name?
0: Tough.
1: Oh, Tough. Okay.
0: Yeah,
1: this is not a human name.
0: Tuffy. Right? So.
1: Back to Maya.
0: Half an hour, we got her nails cut. And then we went back home. I walked out of the house. I think it was like 2 p.m. And we're like, oh.
1: I want to go back to home.
0: Oh, fresh air. Oh, I need to go back to bed.
1: Oh my God, Iman, what happened? You used to do activities. Workshops that we all mentioned on Thursday.
0: I made the worst decision of my life. Okay. I'm a tea drinker.
1: Okay.
0: And I'm assuming everybody is a tea drinker, right? Yeah. But apparently drinking black tea every day lowers your blood pressure.
1: Okay,
0: so it's good. It's good for people that need to have their blood pressure regulated. But if your blood pressure is regular and you drink black tea every day, it drops.
1: Yeah, especially when you eat supplements, it will like affect with it.
0: Yeah, and black tea also makes it harder for your body to absorb the iron.
1: Yeah, I read that.
0: Right. So I've been drinking black tea every day, nonstop since like at the end of May. Actually, middle of May, started in Turkey. It's all Turkey's fault.
1: Oh my God, what happened, Iman? What symptoms do you feel?
0: So my blood pressure I crashed. Ooh. That's why I was on bed rest. Doctor's like, yo, no, you need to level it.
1: But Iman, there's a lot of people, even my friend, they drink tea.
0: That's what I want.
1: With flavors.
0: No, flavored ones.
1: Raspberry.
0: No, that one is, okay, I'm talking black tea.
1: There's a difference.
0: The regular chai.
1: Ah.
0: The regular chai that you drink.
1: Oh, this is how bad it is?
0: That was how bad it is. And already I'm anemic. So that made it even worse.
1: Oh.
0: Okay, so.
1: That's why we're so lazy to get out of bed.
0: It wasn't lazy. The doctor said stay in bed. That's not laziness. That's doctor's orders.
1: I thought because of that, Iman, because of that.
0: First time ever I had a vacation from work and I wasn't bored. I wasn't sitting there thinking about how I want to come to work.
1: Yeah.
0: I was sitting there going like, I don't know.
1: I didn't understand that one day, Iman. I was like, and it's like 2 days off, one day you come, then the entire week.
0: Because I was planning
1: Haram for the one day.
0: I was planning on coming the rest of the week. The doctor said bed rest, but I was like, I'm feeling so much better. And
1: we
0: did not have electricity. I needed the AC.
1: Oh, that's bad.
0: Right? By the time I got home, like literally 20 minutes after I got home, they were done with the wiring and everything. Electricity came back on. So I was like, okay, cool. And then I called Aki because he's our boss. And I was like, yo, rest of the week,
1: Iman, good you didn't go out because literally I went to the
0: humidity.
1: Avenues, to the malls. Iman.
0: The humidity.
1: What's happening?
0: Hence why I have a fro
1: today.
0: The conditioner
1: is out, imagine. And it's a huge mall and there's a lot of crowd people. It's like, what's translate chat?
0: Shoulder to shoulder.
1: Shoulder to shoulder. This is
0: skin to skin. Ooh. No.
1: Okay,
0: no.
1: It was that. It's like a lot of people there because, you know, there's the children.
0: Yeah,
1: thank God school will come in September. Thank God. I want the mall to be like less.
0: I want the outings for everybody else to go back to the weekend. So we have our weekdays.
1: It's like, imagine even I went to Sunday Avenue. It was like, it will explode.
0: Actually,
1: you know, I like it. I'm like, I'm so happy to see people out, but it was so
0: because it's back to school shopping.
1: Oh yeah, this
0: it's
1: is like
0: back
1: another
0: to school
1: topic.
0: Shopping.
1: Oh my God.
0: Okay, and that is related to our obviously local news that happens on Sunday.
1: And then,
0: so we'll talk about that after the break.
1: Okay, don't go anywhere, guys.

0: All right, ladies and gentlemen, we are back.
1: Yes, we are.
0: And we have local news.
1: As you know, Sunday is yes. Mission.
0: Okay, so before we went on a break, I said we're going to talk about after school. It's not part of the news script that we have.
1: Okay.
0: But a lot of people are doing back to school shopping last week.
1: Yeah, I saw them.
0: The one day that I was here, I sat down with a group of girls in the monitoring department, and all of them are mothers. So they were discussing back to school shopping and the differences for buying for the elementary versus middle school versus high school, right? And how everybody now wants a certain brand.
1: Yeah.
0: Right? You have to have this character. You have to have this color. I can't have this pencil case. Everybody has that pencil case.
1: I saw the scenario in front of me, man.
0: Right? And I was telling they're all discussing that, and I'm the only person that doesn't have kids, right? So I was just like, yeah, back in our day, we bought plain bags and we just decorated it ourselves.
1: Exactly.
0: Like, you want a certain character, you want a certain whatever, just decorate your own bag.
1: But I'm saying, like, Iman, there's a lot of people are loving Rapunzel. Rapunzel was like top notch in the school bags.
0: Oh my God, Rapunzel. Yeah, that will save that rant for Tuesday.
1: Oh yeah.
0: Disney unveiled some stuff that made my blood boil.
1: Still, Iman?
0: Still. I love Disney, but I don't love Disney.
1: And Iman, speaking of Tuesday, there's the collection of new Marvel.
0: That's what I'm saying.
1: Nice collection.
0: That's why I'm... Not really. That's why I'm saying we'll save what Disney has decided for Tuesday. But we're talking about, obviously, the locally. Okay, so everybody wants... Even they want Marvel bags. They want Disney bags.
1: Especially Spider-Man.
0: Yeah, they want all of that, which I get. I understand. Okay, but a lot of these bags don't last.
1: Exactly.
0: That's what they were complaining about. They're complaining about, like, we're dishing out all this money for these branded bags and all of that, and they don't last.
1: Because my mother, what she thought, she's like, this bag for the entire years.
0: For entire year?
1: You know?
0: All of middle school, we had the same bag.
1: Exactly.
0: We had the same bag.
1: Yeah, yeah.
0: Right? And they're like, this one doesn't even last the full semester.
1: It's like occasion, just like every...
0: Yeah, because the manufacturers, they're focused more on, obviously, the image of the characters and everything than the actual quality. So they were complaining about that, and I was just like, if you want tough love, just get them a plain bag and have them decorate it themselves.
1: Exactly.
0: Let them draw their own characters.
1: Let them sign. Remember Iman?
0: Oh, the corrector, the whiteout? Oh my goodness.
1: This is old school.
0: We had the marker, depending on what color your bag was, right?
1: Especially at the end of the year. I'm like, yalla.
0: Oh my goodness. I had a black bag, so obviously all I used was the whiteout.
1: Yeah.
0: Corrector. I don't know which one you guys use. I used both. Corrector and whiteout. That's the name for one.
1: There's like
0: a
1: lot of signatures.
0: Okay, and then if you had a colorful bag, you'd get the markers. Yeah. So you'd have like red and blue and all of them.
1: Oh my God, Iman.
0: Oh my goodness.
1: I went back for like 10 years. Oh, 20 years. 20 years, I think.
0: Almost
1: 20. I'm so old.
0: Almost 20 years. 2008, graduated high school. Yeah. Almost 20 years.
1: Inshallah, Iman, it's like a decade.
0: Over a decade. So we reached a decade and a half. Oh my goodness.
1: We lived like a tough,
0: right? And then
1: life.
0: And then hearing everybody talking about their kids and the shopping, and I was just like, no.
1: I'm like struggling which clothes do I wear every day? Which bag do I choose?
0: I know what I'm wearing. I'm wearing t-shirt and a hoodie and jeans.
1: Maybe
0: I don't
1: this
0: care.
1: Is the difference between my age. Yeah. You know, I'm seeing memes. It's so funny. They're making fun. You know, for example, at that age, you should have kids. At that age, you're like eating...
0: The stereotypical milestones.
1: Yes,
0: yeah.
1: Yes.
0: But that's the thing. Like, I'm looking at it and I was like, no. And everybody's like, obviously, I bought this eraser. Oh my God. Especially the pencils and erasers that go like that.
1: Oh, yeah.
0: I was like, I'm not buying you character erasers and pencils and pens.
1: Just the plain one,
0: that,
1: like a
0: that
1: bunch of
0: finish
1: them.
0: In a month.
1: Yeah.
0: And then I have to buy another one. No, thank you. You're buying those generic 10-pack ones?
1: Exactly, the 10, yeah.
0: You better be happy with the 10-pack
1: pens. And they get stolen.
0: You don't come back with it, right?
1: It's pointless.
0: So they're all discussing this, and I'm just like, no, my kids are getting generic stuff. Okay, you want it, you decorate it yourself.
1: Exactly. Okay. There's like no problem.
0: Okay, you want to put like those little like keychains and stuff, like those hanging dolls or whatever on your bag? You're doing chores. Earn that money to earn those badges on your bag.
1: No, trust me, you say that, but when you have kids, you will spoil them at the end.
0: No. It's because it's
1: just like my cousin.
0: No, because they said that to my mom. And she still went like, no, you guys do your laundry, do clean the bathroom.
1: Well, you can't tell them no. They're like, you say like tough love, but when we only have a kid, when they say something,
0: no,
1: like,
0: it's different. No, it's different. I think some parents will agree with me on this. Not all parents, but some parents will agree.
1: Okay.
0: It's when it's your kid. Yes, you spoil them to a point. Don't forget, they're with you long term.
1: Of course.
0: Okay. Up until whatever age they get their salaries and they get their own cash. That's if they don't work part time as teenagers.
1: Yeah.
0: Right. You're still spending on them either way. Right. So you can spoil them to a degree, but as a single no child person.
1: Yeah.
0: Can spoil other people's kids.
1: Of course.
0: Because you have them for like what, once,
1: 1 hour,
0: once
1: or
0: twice a month, and then you give them back.
1: Exactly.
0: So you can go hard with the gifts, with the activities, and this.
1: But even not your kids, you can't say no, Emma, to them.
0: Yeah, because at the end of the day, they're not your kids.
1: Yeah,
0: you're not in charge of the discipline and all of that, right? So you can do whatever you want. You can spoil them, bring them out of their routine. That's why they're with you, anyways, to break their routine.
1: Their favorite,
0: okay,
1: auntie.
0: And then take them back, and their parents suffer the consequences. Of what we did. Be like, auntie gave me this. Yes. Well, auntie brought me this.
1: The entire day, they're like, can you rush sugar? They'll be jumping upside down.
0: Right?
1: Like,
0: so we don't suffer the consequences. But when they're your kids long term, again, financially, because we're not paying for schools, we're not paying for their groceries, we're not paying for their clothes, we're not paying for all of this stuff.
1: Yeah.
0: So, but their parents are. So at some point, you're not going to say yes to everything your kids say. You have
1: not
0: to say
1: everything. There's
0: you're going
1: to
0: say yes on special occasions and random nice moments, right? But overall, nah, you're getting that generic pencil. You're getting that generic bag, okay?
1: Yeah.
0: We're buying 3-in-1 t-shirts, okay?
1: Well, imagine, I'm like my cousin. They're like, oh, when we have kids, I'm like, I don't care. They'll be like straight.
0: No.
1: Just like how my parents teach me, taught me. But when they kids, I'm like, what's happening? Anything they say? Okay. I'm like, why you get some personality?
0: That will bite them in the long run.
1: Exactly.
0: I'm not saying
1: that.
0: Don't spoil your kids, okay? But again, you can't
1: They need to be tough,
0: you can't say yes to
1: everything. Yeah, yeah.
0: Okay, that's not
1: They give me this cutie patootie look. I can't even resist. I'm like,
0: no, because
1: tough it.
0: Again,
1: be a man.
0: You are not their parent. You can spoil them because again, you have them for what, the zwara, the one day gathering, once a month, the twice a month thing.
1: Well, it's like, you use this possibility to have kids.
0: I know.
1: I'm like, single life, good single life.
0: That's why, like, when everybody's like, spoil, I was like, yeah, you spoil, but at some point, that whole spiel is gonna come back to bite you.
1: Thank God. Nothing to spoil, only myself. Thank God.
0: I spoil a lot of people. I spoil the adults in my life.
1: Classy man, but let them spoil. You spoiled enough.
0: Nah, I want to spoil my mom. She deserves to be spoiled.
1: Of course. It's
0: she deserves to be spoiled. She deserves to be spoiled. She keeps bringing up the fact that she changed our diapers, so she deserves to be spoiled. All parents do that.
1: Oh my God, yeah.
0: I changed your diaper. I fed you. I clothed you.
1: I found you in the mosque. I took you. This is like the tradition.
0: Oh, no. We said that about our younger siblings.
1: No, I'm on this. I'm one
0: no,
1: of
0: no,
1: them.
0: No. Siblings say that to each other. Like, be like, hey, mama, like that age-old question, where do babies come from?
1: Yeah.
0: And be like, oh, we found you in the trash.
1: Yeah.
0: We adopted you. The stork dropped you off at the house.
1: Well, I'm like, it's only next to the mosque.
0: No, we didn't have that mosque. We're like, we got you from the trash.
1: That's so mean.
0: I know, but again,
1: this is love. This is
0: sibling love. That's how it is.
1: If you don't
0: do that with your siblings, I feel like there's something
1: of
0: wrong.
1: Of course.
0: All right, guys, going on a break.
1: Right back, don't go anywhere.

0: up the volume. The fun is about to begin.
1: And we're back, our dear listeners. Now, Iman, let's go with the real.
2: Actual proper news.
1: The real local. So guys, speaking of kids and school, well, the Ministry of Education launches Gifted School Project for 2026 and 2027 to foster investment in national talent. Well, listen to that. In a development initiative reflecting the Ministry of Education commitment to investing in promising national talent and strengthening support for gifted students while developing their scientific and creative abilities, the ministry has announced the launch of the Gifted School Project for the 2026 to 2027 academic year. And the project is one of the ministry's key development initiatives, overseen by the Gifted Student Office under the Office of the Minister of Education, Engineer Sayyid Jalal Al-Tabtabai. And it aimed to establish an integrated national system for identifying gifted students, supporting them and developing their abilities through advanced educational policies and effective local and international partnerships.
2: Right. So the initiative seeks to prepare a creative and innovative generation of human capital capable of contributing to development and innovation and achieving the objectives of Kuwait's Vision 2035. Now, according to a statement issued by the Ministry of Education, the project involves establishing specialized and independent schools for boys and girls dedicated to supporting gifted students and providing them with an educational environment designed to nurture and develop their abilities. Now, the schools will

0: accept qualified students from various educational districts across Kuwait based on the ministry's belief that investing in promising young minds is a fundamental pillar in shaping the future. Now, the ministry explained that the students will be nominated for admission to the gifted schools electronically through the Ministry of Education's Mohub, is that the name of the platform?
1: Yes.
0: Mohub platform, subject to a number of requirements. Now, these include being a Kuwaiti citizen, being enrolled in a public school in Kuwait, and achieving a high academic level in core subjects during the first semester of the 2025-2026 academic year, in addition to taking giftedness assessment test after obtaining parental consent.
1: Nice. And now, guys, we have a good news for all who live in Qurtuba. Iman, you don't live. Me, I don't live.
0: I have an uncle in Qurtuba.
1: Okay, so good news for him. Well, the Kuwait Ministry of Public Work announced that the actual completion rate of the infrastructure development project in the Qurtuba area has reached 82% as of Thursday. And in a statement, the ministry said that based on the directive of Minister of Public Works, Dr. Noor Al-Mash'an, Director General of the Public Authority for Sanitation Engineering Affairs, Anwar Lablouchi conducted a field inspection of the ongoing work, and the project began on April 3rd, 2024.
0: Huh?
1: And the
0: what?
1: How? Which year now? Year
0: 26. Okay. August 26.
1: 2 years. Alhamdulillah, at least it's completed. And the contract is scheduled to continue for a period of 3 years. Good, Iman, good news.
0: It's good news. I'm not saying it's bad news. It's
1: look
0: good
1: at
0: news.
1: The good.
0: But wait, I went to Qurtuba the. Wait.
1: A long time.
0: I'm trying to remember where the construction infrastructure development where it is exactly. Qurtuba is a big area.
1: Yeah, so. It is a big area.
0: So wait. Obviously, what counts would be Fifth Ring Road as well.
1: Yeah.
0: Right? Because Qurtuba's right
1: yes,
0: there.
1: Yes, yes.
0: You have that. Because my uncle's house is right there by the Fifth Ring Road.
1: Oh, okay.
0: Right? So I don't know about the inner working, so I don't go that deep in
1: Qurtuba. I don't know. Qurtuba, I didn't go no. there. Interesting.
0: Yeah, so just, Ooh, one thing.
1: Tell them.
0: This has to do with Sahel, so we have to say it.
1: Okay, tell them.
0: Okay. So, the Public Authority for Agriculture and Fisheries has launched a new service providing notifications regarding the disbursement of subsidized animal feed through Sahel, Kuwait's Unified Government Electronic Service application. So the initiative is part of the authority's efforts to accelerate digital transformation, enhance the efficiency of services provided to breeders, and strengthen the governance of procedures related to the subsidized support system. Do I know what that means? No, but I hope someone out there does.
1: I think someone, yeah.
0: Some thing is, we say the news, and whoever this is related to will get it.
1: Yes, definitely.
0: Alhamdulillah, we have it.
1: We told our listeners.
0: Yeah, we gave you the message.
1: Yes.
0: We gave you the message. All right, ladies and gentlemen, now time for a short break.
1: And we are back. Don't go anywhere.

0: Lend us your ears.
1: We're back.
2: All right, ladies and gentlemen, we have reached the end of Bits and Breaks with me, Iman.
1: With me, Sindes.
2: Hope you enjoyed our talks for today.
1: It was all local, Iman.
2: It was all local. Yeah. We kept it local as much as possible.
1: The same rhythm. Mm-hmm. Thank God.
2: And tomorrow we'll be back with not so random Monday because we always have a guest on Monday.
1: Oh yeah, I forgot. Yes.
2: Okay, so you guys have to tune in tomorrow to find out who the guest is.
1: Oh yeah.
2: All right. For now, bye bye.
1: Take care.

Good afternoon, I'm Patria Saleh, and this is the 12 o'clock news update. Starting with regional news, Secretary General of the Gulf Cooperation Council, Jassim Badawi, strongly condemned the repeated Iranian attacks on ADNOC tankers belonging to the United Arab Emirates, as well as commercial vessels in the Strait of Hormuz. He underscored that such deliberate and brutal attacks constitute an unacceptable escalation and a grave violation of security and safety of maritime navigation. The GCC Secretary General stressed the urgent need for Iran to immediately cease all hostile acts that threaten regional and international security and stability. Two Palestinians were injured by live ammunition and eight others were injured after being beaten earlier today during an attack by Israeli occupation colonists protected by Israeli occupation forces in Al-Ras of Hebron City. The Palestinian Red Crescent said its crew treated 10 injured Palestinians, including two who sustained gunshot wounds in the aftermath of the attack. Red Crescent said eight other Palestinians were injured after being beaten during the attack by colonists and Israeli occupation forces in the Jabri neighborhood in Al-Ras area. Meanwhile, in Lebanon, according to Lebanese authorities, an Israeli occupation drone targeted the outskirts of the town of Monsouri in southern Lebanon yesterday, amid a wave of Israeli occupation airstrikes that killed 11 people and wounded 19 during the day. Meanwhile, the occupation launched a raid on the outskirts of the southern town of Monsouri without immediately providing information on casualties or the extent of damage caused by the strike. The raid comes hours after the agency announced that the occupation army carried out a large bombing operation in An Mashab area located between the towns of Monsouri and Medjidzoun, south of the city of Tayr. Moving to international updates, Russian forces launched missile and drone attacks on Kyiv earlier today, sparking fires in at least two districts of Ukraine's capital. The city's military administration said three people were injured. Mayor Vitaly Velchenko said that falling debris caused a fire in a non-residential part of a northern suburb. He added several cars were on fire and another fire had broken out in an area just south of the city center. Hundreds of villagers were under evacuation orders in eastern Belgium as firefighters battled one of the country's worst ever wildfires, with vast swaths of natural reserves turned to wasteland. Reinforcements were pulled from across the country to fight the blaze that broke out in Heifens Park near the German border and quickly spread, with helicopters and water bombers flying in from across the EU to help. Residents in part of the nearby villages were ordered to evacuate as a precautionary measure. And around 5,000 people were evacuated after a 7.7 magnitude earthquake hit eastern Indonesia, killing at least 51 people, blocking roads, and causing landslides. Deputy Health Minister Benjamin Polu Octavius said 36 people were seriously injured. 77 had minor injuries following the Saturday morning quake that hit East Nusa Tenggara province. Meanwhile, more than 3,000 people in Sika region self-evacuated or were stranded in a sports arena. That brings us to our weather update for today. Expect very hot and relatively humid over coastal areas with light to moderate freshing at times, northwesterly wind to light variable wind at 8 to 40 kilometers an hour. The maximum expected temperature today is 50 degrees Celsius. Minimum expected tonight is 34. It is currently 45 degrees Celsius in the city of Kuwait. That brings us to the end of this hour's update. Thanks for joining, and have a good afternoon.

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classic. One of my all-time favourites there. Madonna there with Don't Tell Me, kicking off the show today. Hello, hello everyone, and welcome along to The Drive Back with Mima. Hoping everyone is having a fantastic Sunday. It's Sunday today, beginning of the week, which is Rewind. And today we're doing a Rewind special because the pop icon that is Madonna celebrates her birthday today. Yes, she turns 68 today. So we've got to do it, right? 2 hours of Madonna, different eras. I love this. We could have done a 3 hour or plus special, but 2 hours, I think, for Rewind is enough.

off. So we're going to bring it into the early 2000s and then we're going to stop there, right? So all her biggest hits from the 80s till the early 2000s are coming up back to back, all right? But before we do all of that, so dates around the world and birthdays. Today is August 16th, 2026. It's your birthday. Happy birthday and many happy returns. You are sharing it with, let's see, actress Julie Newmar, who is 93. Leslie Ann Warren is 80. Kathy Lee Gifford, 73. James Cameron, director of Titanic and Avatar, is 72. Let's see, Angela Bassett is 68, along with Madonna. Actor Timothy Hutton is 66, Steve Carell 64, Taika Waititi, director of Thor Ragnarok, is 51, and Ruma Willis is 38 years old. Special events are happening around the world. Today is Roller Coaster Day. It is also Telejoke Day and True Love Forever Day as well. All right, we're going to take a quick break and we'll be back with some TDB headlines and news coming your way. But first, we've got back-to-back classic Madonna.

And we are back with some TDB headlines and news. Now, experts say your kid's backpack should weigh less than 15% of their body weight since, you know, it's back to school soon. So it shouldn't be that heavy, all right? Also, a study found that constant exposure to artificial light might actually weaken bone density. A woman riding a train in Bangkok, Thailand, asked a group of noisy students to quiet down. So a simple request that spiraled into an international incident. Now, the five students, all Italian minors traveling with a chaperone, responded with insults. And one student actually flipped her off. Yeah. So someone recorded the whole exchange, and once it hit the internet, well, you know what the internet does best, you know, it caused a major uproar across Thailand. So the woman filed a police report at the urging of others, and authorities eventually tracked down all five students plus their chaperone for questioning and a face-to-face confrontation. Insulting someone in Thailand can actually carry a fine of roughly around $300. So in the end, each student was fined the equivalent of about $30, with the student who made the obscene gesture hit with an extra fine for public indecency. So the students reportedly apologized one by one, both to the woman and to the Thai people as a whole, for her part. Now, the woman asked the public to accept the apology and let it go, even sharing a photo of herself hugging one of the students. So whenever you do travel to another country, you have to be aware of their customs, traditions, you know, of these things as well. And I'm very aware of these things that are happening in Thailand. You know, you have to respect the people and the culture, all right? So when you do travel around, be respectful and, you know, be careful, you'd be fined. Yeah. All right, we're going to take a quick break and we'll be back in a few moments with some more CDB headlines and news.

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1: All right, and we are back with some TDB headlines and news. Now, someone has been fined almost $8,000 for using a foghorn to wake up a sleeping polar bear in Norway. Yeah. What is wrong with people disrespecting wildlife and other people as well? I don't know what's going on, lady. So the incident occurred earlier this month when the vessel's occupants spotted the bear resting on land and sounded the alarm, disturbing the animal, which then relocated. Under regulations, disturbing wildlife, including polar bears, is actually prohibited. So the polar bear was actually designated a protected species in the region in 1972. So remember this, folks. No disturbing the wildlife, please. Now, a recent study indicates that opting for stairs instead of elevators can significantly lower the risk of early death. So researchers at the University of East Anglia, Norfolk and Norwich University Hospital analysed five studies involving over 450,000 participants. So they found that regular stair climbers had a 39% lower risk of dying from heart problems and a 24% lower risk of dying from any cause compared to those who rarely use stairs. So yeah, ditch the lift. Take the stairs. All right, we're going to take another quick break. We'll be back in a few moments with some more TDB headlines and news.

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0: Okay. And now,
1: science and technology.
2: All right, and we are back with some science and tech news. Now, in a maneuver described by the Voyager mission manager as the most important thing from the team managing the spacecraft Voyager 1 and Voyager 2, engineers have successfully pulled off a procedure termed Big Bang on Voyager 2. Now, it could extend the spacecraft's operation by another 2 years, and the team will soon attempt it on Voyager 1. So both missions were launched in the 1970s and did a flyby of several planets, are now hurtling away from our solar system in the vacuum of space. Now, they have been able to survive long, long beyond their initial mission timeline, thanks to clever engineering fixes and instrument retirements that keep the power on despite the onboard nuclear power source decaying and losing about 4 watts of power generation annually. Now, the Big Bang procedure reduces power demand by 10 watts per year without any critical components becoming too cold. Now, in other news, Apple is reportedly considering a significant redesign for the Apple Watch, potentially moving away from the rectangular screen that's been a staple since its launch. Now, Business Insider reports that options being explored include a circular case and even a screenless model, similar to fitness trackers like Whoop as well. So we're just going to have to wait and see. All right, we're going to take a quick break and we'll be back in a few with some TDB headlines and news, so don't go anywhere.

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1: All right, and we are back with some TDB headlines and news. Now, divers have found an ancient Roman shipwreck off the coast of Sicily filled with hundreds of ceramic jars. Now, this 2,000-year-old wreck lies at a depth of 46 meters and dates back to the 1st or 2nd century BC, likely transporting oil when it sank. Now, Giacomo de Mola, a free diver and a fisherman, made the discovery after spotting a dark shape on his echo sounder. In other news, a man in India has been charged after attempting to use a fake boarding pass created with ChatGPT at an airport. That would come in handy, wouldn't it? Now, initially intended as a prank for a friend, the document was flagged by airport staff during routine checks due to inconsistencies. Now, the man generated a realistic looking ticket that included flight details and passenger information. When he presented it for verification, though, airport systems did not match it with any actual booking, leading to denied entry and police involvement as well. So do not try this, all right? Even though it was a prank, do not try this. In other news, a study from the University of Vienna reveals that dogs react to human smiles as if they are receiving a treat. That is so sweet. Now, the research involved scanning dogs' brains while they viewed images of human faces displaying various emotions. Now, only smiles activated areas associated with reward, similar to responses triggered by food of familiar people. So, smile at them. All right. All right, we're going to take a quick break. We'll be back in a few. Do not go anywhere.

Always love this one. Madonna died with Hung Up. All right. Now, unfortunately, it's the end of the show. We are done for the day, but we're going to continue on. We've got a couple more Madonna tracks coming your way back to back, just to end this Madonna special as well, this Rewind special. But as we said, we will be back same time, same place tomorrow. It is Monday tomorrow, which means it is Entertainment Day. Yeah. Got it all, including the box office as well. What's coming in brand new and some classics as well. In the meantime, thank you for tuning in, everyone. Have a beautiful rest of the day and bye-bye for now.

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Good afternoon and welcome to the 3 p.m. news bulletin coming to you from Radio Kuwait. I am Azal Ansari. In regional news, the Secretary General of the Gulf Cooperation Council, GCC, Jassim Lebdewi, strongly condemned the repeated Iranian attacks on ADNOC tankers belonging to the United Arab Emirates, as well as commercial vessels in the Strait of Hormuz. The Secretary General underscored that such deliberate and brutal attacks constitute a despicable escalation and a grave violation of the security and safety of global maritime navigation. The GCC Secretary General stressed the urgent need for Iran to immediately cease all hostile actions that threaten regional and international security and stability. The Secretary General also called on the international community to exert pressure on Iran to end these hostilities and to uphold the safety and freedom of international maritime navigation. Turning now to the occupied Palestinian territories, where the Palestinian Red Crescent recovered the body of a 14-year-old Palestinian child who was shot by Israeli occupation forces yesterday evening south of Khan Yunis. Meanwhile, three Palestinian civilians were injured by Israeli occupation gunfire after the occupation forces targeted tents sheltering displaced Palestinians west of Khan Yunis. Since the ceasefire agreement was reached in October 2025, the number of casualties has now risen to over 1,200 victims, with more than 4,100 others injured, with the majority of the victims being women and children. In addition, hundreds of dead bodies remain trapped under the rubble, with rescue teams unable to reach them due to the dangerous conditions on the ground. In related news, Israeli occupation forces detained three Palestinian humanitarian aid truck drivers near the Karm Abu Salem crossing southeast of Rafah in the southern Gaza Strip. The humanitarian situation in Gaza is deemed catastrophic as the region endures a profound health system collapse, widespread infrastructure destruction, and severe resource shortages as the occupation forces continue to severely restrict the entry and movement of humanitarian aid into the Strip and the West Bank. Meanwhile, in the occupied West Bank, Israeli occupation forces detained five Palestinian civilians during raids on two villages east of Bethlehem. The detentions come amid an escalation in Israeli occupation military raids and detention campaigns in recent weeks. Turning now to the Ukraine-Russia conflict, where Ukrainian drones struck near the capital, Moscow, overnight, leaving at least one person dead. Officials stated that the strike had caused damage to a warehouse belonging to Russia's largest online retailer, Wildberries, in addition to several other sites, including a warehouse in the town of Domodedovo, close to one of Moscow's main airports. Russia's defense ministry reported that its air defenses had shot down 822 Ukrainian drones throughout the country. Australia's New South Wales state will start a gun buyback program in November, part of the national response to a shooting spree that killed 15 people at a festival in Sydney, the state capital. Australia's Prime Minister Anthony Albanese's centre-left government enacted laws in January for the gun buyback and tighter checks for gun licences in the wake of the gun attack in December last year. In Hungary, 12 people were killed and dozens of others were injured after a Polish tourist bus veered off a Hungarian motorway and fell into a ditch. The police said that 35 out of the 57 passengers and two drivers on board have been rescued by firefighters so far. The police believe the driver fell asleep at the wheel, adding that he has been taken into custody. Around 5,000 people have been evacuated after a magnitude
7.7 earthquake smashed an area in eastern Indonesia, killing at least 51 people. Officials reported that 36 people were seriously injured as a result of the quake in East Nusa Tenggara province, while 77 others had minor injuries. The earthquake, followed by more than 340 aftershocks in the Southeast Asian nation's deadliest since a 2022 quake, killed hundreds in West Java province. In the United States, at least six people have died in Indiana after a powerful storm system brought more than 28 centimeters of rain to parts of the U.S. state, triggering historic flooding and widespread rescue efforts. Flash flood warnings remained in effect across central Indiana, with more storms expected. The storms also caused tornadoes, heavy rains, and flash flooding across the Midwest, with damage reported from the Chicago area to western Pennsylvania. Firefighters worked throughout the night to battle Belgium's biggest wildfire on record, which had burned more than 3,000 hectares of land and was heading towards the German border. The blaze in the High Fence region, a nature reserve in the east of the country, has been burning since Friday. Firefighters from across Belgium and neighboring Germany and Luxembourg have sought to contain it. The EU deployed helicopters and water bomber aircraft after Belgium requested emergency reinforcements. The blaze ignited as European countries, including Belgium, suffered their fifth heat wave of the summer this week. Turning now to business news. In local news, the Kuwait Stock Exchange, KSE, closed trading today with mixed results as the Premier Market Index dropped 3 points on the day, the Main Market Index gained 31 points, and the All Share Market Index added 3 points. The value of trade today reached 45 million Kuwaiti dinars, with a volume of 129 million shares traded through 6,294 transactions. Also in business news, gold prices ended last week's trading higher at $4,377 an ounce, supported by a weaker U.S. dollar and reduced expectations of a U.S. interest rate hike at the Federal Reserve's upcoming meeting in September. In the local market, the price of a gram of 24-karat gold reached 43.6 Kuwaiti dinars, while a gram of 22-karat gold was at 39.97 Kuwaiti dinars. The price of a kilogram of silver closed at 727 Kuwaiti dinars. In sports, in cricket news, Bangladesh thrashed Australia by 9 wickets on the fourth day of the series opener in Darwin to complete one of Test cricket's greatest upsets. Australia are the top-ranked Test nation, while Bangladesh have not played a series under the five-day format in the country since a 2-0 defeat back in 2003. And in mixed martial arts, Islam Makhachev of Russia cemented his status as the best pound-for-pound fighter in the world with a commanding victory over Ian Machado Gary of Ireland to defend his welterweight title at UFC 330 in Philadelphia, Pennsylvania, USA. And finally this hour, the local weather forecast for the rest of the day today calls for extremely hot summer temperatures with light to moderate northwesterly winds prevailing, with speeds ranging between 10 to 40 kilometers per hour. The current relative humidity reading stands at a very low 5%. The current temperature in Kuwait City is 49 degrees Celsius, down from a high of 50 degrees Celsius recorded earlier today. The minimum expected tonight is 34 degrees Celsius. This concludes this hour's news bulletin. Thank you for tuning in to Radio Kuwait.

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shape a butter mash up the dancer. 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The people, them a beg me super DJ for more. 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

A very good evening and welcome to this hour's news bulletin coming to you from Radio Kuwait. I am Mazen Ansari. In local news, the Minister of State for Youth and Sports Affairs, Dr. Tariq Al-Jalahma, discussed with the Minister of Youth Affairs in the Kingdom of Bahrain, Rawan Tawfiqi, in the capital Manama today, means of strengthening youth cooperation between the two countries across various fields. The meeting was held during Al-Jalahma's visit to the Kingdom of Bahrain, reflecting the two countries' shared commitment to strengthen their fraternal relations and develop cooperation in the youth and sports sectors. Al-Jalahma expressed his appreciation for the warm reception, stressing the depth of the fraternal ties between the State of Kuwait and the Kingdom of Bahrain, and Kuwait's keenness to enhance cooperation with Bahrain in youth and sports affairs. He underscored the importance of exchanging experiences and expertise between the two countries to develop youth-oriented programs and initiatives, enhance young people's capabilities, and support their future aspirations and ambitions. The first flight of a voluntary return project for the Sudanese refugees in Uganda will depart Entebbe Airport for Khartoum today, carrying 80 to 100 passengers per flight, with the program completed within 6 weeks. The project, implemented by Kuwait-based Direct Aid Society under the supervision of the Embassy of Kuwait in Sudan, targets more than 1,000 refugees at a total cost of 300,000 Kuwaiti dinars, covering essential return arrangements. The ambassador of Kuwait to Sudan, Dr. Fahd Al-Dhafiri, said that the project follows directives from Kuwait's political leadership and cooperation among the embassy, Sudanese Foreign Ministry, and Direct Aid Society, further extending Kuwait's humanitarian role in the region. The Secretary General of the Gulf Cooperation Council, GCC, Jassim Lebdewi, strongly condemned the repeated Iranian attacks on ADNOC tankers belonging to the United Arab Emirates, as well as commercial vessels in the Strait of Hormuz. He underscored that such deliberate and brutal attacks constitute a despicable escalation and a grave violation of the security and safety of global maritime navigation. The GCC Secretary General stressed that the urgent need for Iran to immediately cease all hostile actions that threaten regional and international security and stability. He also called on the international community to exert pressure on Iran to end these hostilities and uphold the safety and freedom of international maritime navigation. The Palestinian Red Crescent recovered the body of 14-year-old Palestinian Suhail Mas'oud Shalouf today in the southern outskirts of Khan Yunis in the southern Gaza Strip. Shalouf was shot by Israeli forces on Saturday evening on Altina Street, south of Khan Yunis. Meanwhile, medical sources said three Palestinian civilians were injured by Israeli occupation gunfire after occupation forces targeted tents sheltering displaced Palestinians in the Bir 19 area of Al-Mawasi, west of Khan Yunis. In other news, several Palestinian civilians were injured today after an Israeli occupation drone struck a residential apartment in Nusayrat refugee camp in the central Gaza Strip. Medical and emergency sources said injured Palestinians were transferred to Al Awda Hospital in Nusayrat following an Israeli occupation drone strike that targeted the apartment with a missile. Lebanon's Ministry of Public Health announced today that the death toll from the Israeli occupation's aggression against Lebanon since March this year has now risen to 4,346, with around 12,300 others injured, with a large proportion of women and children being victims. The figures come as Israeli occupation forces continued launching aerial attacks on Lebanon, with the latest assault targeting the southern outskirts of the city of Tyre.
5,000 people have been evacuated after a magnitude 7.6 earthquake rocked eastern Indonesia, killing at least 53 people, blocking roads and causing landslides. According to the country's National Disaster Mitigation Agency, more than 3,300 people in Indonesia's Sika region, one of the hardest hit, decided to self-evacuate or sheltered in sports arenas. Some residents were stranded outside collapsed homes under makeshift tents made out of tarpaulin, while others received treatment in tents outside the local hospital. Ukrainian drones struck regions near the capital Moscow overnight in what the provincial governor said was one of the largest attacks to have targeted the region and which he said had left at least one person dead. Moscow region governor Andrei Vorobyov said that an 83-year-old civilian had been killed with several more injured in the Podolsk region, where he said a warehouse belonging to Russia's largest online retailer, Wildberries, had been struck. He said damage had been caused at several other sites, including at a warehouse in the town of Domodedovo, close to one of Moscow's main airports. Romania's defense ministry said that a fighter jet taking part in a NATO mission had shot down a drone that illegally entered Romanian airspace. The ministry said in a statement that an F-18 fighter jet engaged in the NATO mission intercepted and shot down the drone. The ministry added that the incident was still under investigation, but that the drone appeared to be Russian. NATO member Romania shares a 614-kilometer land border with Ukraine and has reported repeated airspace violations by drones believed to be Russian over the past 4 years. Firefighters worked through the night to battle Belgium's biggest wildfire on record, which by this morning had burned through 3,000 hectares of land. According to local authorities, the wildfire was heading towards the German border. The blaze in the High Fence region, a nature reserve in the east of the country, has been burning since Friday. Firefighters from across Belgium and neighboring Germany and Luxembourg have sought to contain it, as have the army and farmers. Responders today were focused on the front line of the fire moving towards Germany and were hopeful that cooler, more humid weather would support efforts to contain it. Turning now to business news, the U.S. dollar exchange rate against the Kuwaiti dinar remained stable today at 307 fils to the dollar, while the euro rose by 0.36% to 355 fils compared to Thursday's rate. Also, the British pound sterling rose by 0.3% to 415 fils, while the Swiss franc remained stable at 377 fils, and the Japanese yen also remained stable at 2 fils to the yen. In other news, the Kuwait Stock Exchange, KSE, ended the day's trading session with ups and downs as the Premier Market Index dropped 3 points on the day, while the Main Market Index added 31 points and the All Share Index gained 2.76 points. The volume of trade today reached 129.3 million shares, valued at 44.6 million Kuwaiti dinars, traded through 6,294 transactions. In sports,

In football news, Premier League champions Arsenal and FA Cup champions Manchester City are playing this evening in the annual 2026 Community Shield. The match kicked off at 5 p.m. local time today in Cardiff. At the halftime interval, the Gunners were ahead 2-0. The Gunners have lifted the Community Shield trophy a total of 17 times, with Manchester City having won 7 titles. Also in football news, Liverpool will play their second of 2 matches against Italian side Como this evening, concluding their pre-season tour of friendlies, ahead of next week's Premier League opener against Newcastle on August 23rd. And finally, this hour, the local weather forecast for tonight calls for relatively hot temperatures and a possible rise in relative humidity, especially near coastal areas, with light to moderate northwesterly winds to light variable winds prevailing, with speeds of 8 to 32 kilometers per hour. The maximum temperature recorded earlier today was 51 degrees Celsius. The minimum expected tonight is 33 degrees Celsius, while it is currently 44 degrees Celsius in Kuwait City. This concludes this hour's news bulletin. Thank you for tuning in to Radio Kuwait.

0: honestly, inconceivably perfect fairy tale stuff. Messi against Mbappe, Mbappe gets a hat-trick, Messi gets the World Cup. I think in context, it's hard to believe that in living memory, there's been a better football match. It's just ridiculous how perfect the narrative was. You can certainly cry at beautiful football moments, and that made me cry.
1: The final whistle. 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

0: Good evening, ladies and gentlemen. This is the final whistle from Superstation 99.7 FM, your daily football show from Sunday to Wednesday from 6 to 7 p.m. And as always, I would like first to welcome my co-host and pundit for the day, Captain Malik Adnan. How are you doing, Malik?
1: I'm doing good. Thank you very much, Mshari. Hope you are doing well, too. And we are enjoying watching this game in Community Shield between Arsenal and Man City. I think Arsenal are enjoying this match since being up 3-0 now.
0: Okay. The thing is, I don't know, do you get that feeling, or is it still early to actually make a complete judgment on it? Will City be the same without Guardiola?
1: Yeah, City will not be the same without Guardiola. It's really difficult for them. Actually, they struggled in last two seasons to get their form. But actually, for me, it was a golden generation between 2017 until 2022. Because I believe that this team is even much better than the team that actually won the Champions League. Yes, I know they won the Champions League, but that consistency in that team and that the way they control the game from the beginning until the end, I think that was different class. They are really different. They are top team and arguably one of the greatest teams in football history.
0: That's true. I mean Pep Guardiola, definitely he's always in the discussion or the argument that he might be the best of all time in terms of coaching, or one of the best at least for a lot of people. But it's very hard. It's very hard actually to fill his shoes, I would say.
1: Yeah, it's really hard, even for Maresca. It's different, and I mean they actually won the league with Manuel Pellegrini. They won the league with Roberto Martinez.
0: But it wasn't the same.
1: Yeah, it was not the same because they actually did not keep the title. They actually win it, but then struggle. In the following season,
0: they struggled in the Champions League. They didn't go far away.
1: Getting knocked out in group stages.
0: With Guardiola, it's true that they only won it once, but how many times he made it to the final, semi-final?
1: Yeah.
0: It's just...
1: Pellegrini made it once to the semi-final, and he lost to Real Madrid. And actually, Cristiano Ronaldo missed one of these games in the semi-final.
0: Actually, to advance versus Man City, I still remember his free kick shot that he scored from in the advance.
1: Yeah.
0: On the expense of Man City at the time.
1: Yeah.
0: Well, let's kick off the show.
2: Skies ahead. If you're looking for a smooth landing into your football highlights, tune

place for great European football entertainment. So fasten your seat.

0: Well, we're starting with the Community Shield. It's already 3-0 in the second half right now, but there are some stats we'd like to discuss first, even though the match seems to be wrapping up, I guess. The Millennium Stadium will host the Community Shield, which is happening right now. It's the first time since 2006. Only Manchester United have won more Community Shields than Arsenal, actually.
1: Yeah.
0: Manchester City have lost just one of their last six matches against Arsenal. A victory would give Manchester City three consecutive wins over Arsenal in all competitions for the first time since 2023. Arsenal have historically dominated the head-to-head between the two sides, with the Gunners securing 97 wins out of their 205 meetings. City have won 60 times. 48 matches ended up in a draw. Arsenal hold the historical edge. History actually belongs to Manchester City. I mean, the last 17 matches.
1: Yeah.
0: I mean, City actually won 17 of the last 24 matches between the two sides overall. So in recent history, it's been all Man City for the most part. And the most recent meeting took place back in April of 2026 when Man City won 2-1 at Etihad Stadium thanks to goals from Ryan Cherki and Erling Haaland at the time.
1: Yeah.
0: Well, no goals from Haaland to today. So far, 3-0, and things are not going well for City.
1: Yeah, of course, things are not going well to Man City. I mean, for Arsenal, they will be the most consistent team in the Premier League because they have the same manager, they have the same core, they have the same spine of the team, and they actually always keep adding players to their team, and actually quality players. For example, Solis, he actually made two assists today.
0: And they're no longer nervous. They already won the league.
1: Yeah, and they already won the league, so no more nervous. And they have also Bruno Guimaraes, who always makes the difference for Newcastle. So they actually have a good team, quality team, and they have strength and depth. So I would say they are one of the strongest team in the world right now. And Arsenal are favourites to win the Premier League, even though there are some stats that say the opposite, because across the 34 Community Shield matches in the Premier League era, 92-93 onwards, just 8 of the teams to leave the Community Shield have gone on to win the top flight title later.
0: So winning the Community Shield is not exactly something to be happy about.
1: Yeah, so it's actually only 8 teams won the Premier League later. On the other side, teams that finished runners-up for the Community Shield, actually 10 teams won it.
0: Not a big difference though, only 2 teams more.
1: Yeah.
0: 2 more teams, I'll say.
1: Yeah, and even for Man City, they actually lost the Community Shield but won the Premier League in 21-22, 22-23. Yeah, so 3 times consecutively, and even for Liverpool in 19-20.
0: 4 consecutive Premier League, that's a record in the Premier League.
1: Yeah.
0: But not by winning the or losing the Community Shield.
1: That's by losing it 3 times and consecutively winning the Premier League. So yeah, Man City are one of the best.
0: Struggling. I mean, in terms of position, 60% to City, 40 to Arsenal, 7 shots for Arsenal, 6 to City, 4 on target for Arsenal, 3 to City. There's more even corner kicks, 4 for City and 2 for Arsenal. But yet the result is quite a statement. It's 3-0.
1: Yeah, it's quite like a statement. And even for Zolis, it's a good introduction for him at the Premier League with making 2 assists in this game. And actually he did them in a style. And even for Martin Odegaard, we see that he has some freedom now. In the final third, he actually can score goals, and he did score in this game. And even for Arsenal, they did not go full strength in this game, but still have actually a good team. And as you have said earlier, Mshari, actually Man City were the better team in last season when they faced each other. They faced each other.
0: Yeah, they won the match.
1: Yeah, they won the matches twice and draw once.
0: Even though the Carabao Cup.
1: Yeah, and they draw once at Emirates, and actually Arsenal scored
0: in the 93rd minute.
1: It was a late draw.
0: Well, the goals were scored by Calafiori in the first 23 seconds, and then Havertz in the 28th minute, and Odegaard in the 48th. So 2 early goals in each half, basically.
1: Yeah. Mm.
0: Well, I guess it's hard to think of a remontada right now. It's only 64 minutes, true, but I mean 3-0 is a statement. What do you think?
1: Yeah, it is a statement that only shows consistency for Arsenal.
0: Yeah. You know what? The master prediction did say 3-0, huh?
1: 3-0, but when?
0: Before the game.
1: After the first goal.
0: After the first goal.
1: Yeah, after the first goal. Because in the studio, he did say after the first goal.
0: He should have said it earlier.
1: So he cheated his way.
0: Probably, yeah, because I mean, he should have predicted that earlier, I would say, but he did not. And yeah, I think it's hard to turn it around now.
1: Mshari, when do you take the prediction? Actually, before the game, not during the game.
0: That is true.
1: During the game, you will know it.
0: Yeah, he did not say it. He did not say
1: Yeah, he waited for Arsenal first goal.
0: Yeah, yeah, he waited, yeah. And I know also another pundit that did that too, by the way. Another pundit did that too also in the program. But I guess we'll be discussing even more things in the matches that will take place today. But we will have to take a short pause as it is time for the call to prayer. And we'll be right back. Don't go anywhere. The final whistle till 7 p.m. on Superstation 99.7 FM. 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
2: مستمعين الأعزاء حان الآن موعد أذان المغرب وفق التوقيت المحلي لمدينة الكويت وضواحيها

0: So we move on now to the French Super Cup, Malik. Lens will be hosting PSG, and of course PSG have dominated the matchup recently, winning both Ligue 1 also meetings with Lens 2-0 last season. Lens were exceptional at Stade Bollard de Lassis last season also, winning 14 of their 17 Ligue 1 home matches. However, one of their rare home defeats came against PSG, who won 2-0 in May to mathematically secure the league title. PSG are chasing a fifth consecutive trophy des champs, which is the French Super Cup. They have won each of the previous four editions and are already the competition's record holders with 14 titles. This will be only Lens's second appearance in the trophy des champions. Their only previous appearance also came against PSG back in 98 when the Parisian club prevailed 1-0. Paris Saint-Germain, unsurprisingly, have been largely dominant over Lens in recent seasons and beat them twice in the 25-26 campaign. Moreover, they won also the Ligue 1 trophy when they beat them 2-0 in their home turf, basically. PSG picked up their first trophy of the season this week by beating Aston Villa 2-1 in Salzburg in Austria to claim the UEFA Super Cup, thanks to goals from Kvaratskhelia and Désiré Doué. The win gave PSG their second UEFA Super Cup in a row after they actually beat Tottenham to claim the title last season. Lens have enjoyed an impressive pre-season campaign, beating Crystal Palace, Villarreal and Sunderland while avoiding any defeats. The win over Crystal Palace in particular was interesting as it saw them beat the side managed by Pierre Sage, who was in charge of Lens last season.
1: Yeah.
0: You know, also yesterday, by the way, Milan beat United 4-2, Amorim beating his previous team. With Pierre Sage heading from the for the Premier League, Lens actually will now be managed by veteran German boss Dino Topmöller, who led Eintracht Frankfurt into the UEFA Champions League in the 24-25 season. PSG have been active, as always, in the summer transfer market, inking two new attacking players in the form of Ferran Torres and Akliosh, as well as defender Luca Digne. Outgoings have included Gonzalo Ramos, Randall Colomwani, and also Lee Kang-in. So, Lens versus PSG, Malik, and PSG are still looking to dominate the European football, as of course always the domestic football in France.
1: Yeah, of course. I think PSG are favorites to win this game. They actually hold the recent head-to-head edge with 7 wins, 1 draw and 2 losses record against Lens, and they actually were unbeaten in the last 8 meetings between them, and having scored first in 6 of last 8 games against them. And actually, the numbers that show that they have more consistency than Lens. And actually, Lens, I think they did pretty well season last season. They did very well, but still much different between them and between PSG, because PSG are favorites and they have a more complete squad. They have the best players around, and they actually showed it against Aston Villa. They actually missed a few players, but still, they showed their character. They showed how good they are. On the other hand, Lens actually changed the manager, as I have said. They have Dino Topmöller. He's a good coach with Eintracht Frankfurt, but still new ideas, different system. So this is different. They will be relying on Edward. Edward is one of the best strikers. He found himself actually at Lens, because at his experience at Crystal Palace, he did not impress. He did not show the expectations, because the previous chances that he got, he was one of the best. But at this time at Lens, he found himself again, he found the form. And actually, Haiti tried to persuade him to play there, but he did not play with Haiti.
0: Oh, okay. Master predictions, anything you want to add here?
2: 2-0.
0: Oh, you want to predict already?
2: Yes.
0: Okay.
1: 2-0 to who?
2: Paris.
1: PSG.
2: One. The first one, Dembélé.
0: Okay.
2: The second one is Vitinha.
0: Vitinha. Not Kvaratskhelia, not Désiré Doué. Vitinha. Okay.
2: Vitinha.
0: 2-0, huh?
2: Yes, and of course.
0: Of course, okay. Well, we've heard it.
1: I think it will be close game. It's not going to be easy. I think 2-1 to PSG, 2-1.
0: 2-1. You don't want to go with the massive predictions.
1: No, no. No clean sheet for them.
0: No clean sheet. Okay. Well, if I would ask you, could they actually do it? Champions League third in a row, just like Real did it with Zidane?
1: It's really difficult. It's really difficult to say. So, I think they're going to
0: Is there a better team in Europe nowadays?
1: There are not better teams in Europe at the current time, but I think maybe the teams will find some way to stop PSG.
0: What teams you think might stop them? Other than Real and Barcelona. How about that? To make it easier for you. I mean, do you see another team, maybe like Bayern, for instance?
1: Yeah, I would say Bayern can maybe cause troubles for them. Mm. Arsenal, for example. So there are four teams that actually can stop them, as you have said. Mm. Classico sides, and actually Bayern and Arsenal.
0: Liverpool don't have a chance.
1: We don't have a chance at the current time. Unless Iraola is a miracle worker.
0: Unless also Barcola comes along, right? 150 million. Not
1: I hope so.
0: Not,
1: I hope so.
0: Not sealed yet, by the way.
1: But we'll struggle with defense.
0: Yeah, I know.
1: Yeah, we're gonna struggle with defense.
0: If I would ask you, you mentioned Arsenal. You mentioned, of course, Real and Barcelona. And we have to wait and see if they're that good or not. Because, I mean, we always predict Real and Barcelona to be there because of what they present there. I mean,
1: yeah, of
0: tough
1: course,
0: teams.
1: What they

0: got eliminated in the quarterfinals from Bayern Munich. So I don't know how it's going to be this season, but for somehow or some reason, I think Arsenal might start building a dynasty in the Premier League, but not in the Champions League. I think they will still struggle in the Champions League somehow. I don't know why I have that feeling. I could be wrong, of course.
1: Yeah, and the Premier League, I would say so, because if you won the Premier League once, you can win it twice, and because there is less pressure. Because for Liverpool, even when they were at, I would say, later stages, when they were actually top of the league, we somehow miss it up. Why? Because of the pressure. I mean, the game against Chelsea, for example.
0: I don't know about the Premier League now, but somehow I need to wait and see Chelsea, how they will perform, because I still don't think they are ready. City, obviously, it's too early to judge, but I think from today's match you can tell that the shift after Guardiola will take some time.
1: It will take some time.
0: And United, the way I've seen them moving in the market, I wouldn't be very optimistic. And Liverpool, with the way they're lacking the some defenders, I would say, that could affect them in the long run. I still see Arsenal at the top side in the Premier League.
1: Yeah, Michael Carrick, actually, he made some form. He built momentum at the end of last season. He made the team much better.
0: Remember, he was playing only in the Premier League.
1: Yeah, only the Premier League. But now it's a different story. They actually were not really active in the market, because I actually thought they could be adding more players, because you're going to get 8 extra games in the first half of season with Champions League. Because
0: Champions League, you're going to play in the Carabao, you're going to play in the FA Cup.
1: Yeah, and they were knocked out earlier in these cups. So now it's different for them. And even for later stages, they showed some consistency. They showed they can win games, but now it's different for them. And I think they're going to struggle next season if they don't get new more signings. There is time for them, for Liverpool, to add more players. For Chelsea, it's a different case. It's about adapting to the system and showing some...
0: Man City could actually change, because they're closing up on Ayoub Boaddi, and also they're talking still about Enzo Fernandez.
1: Now,
0: two signings in midfield could change the way the team looks.
1: Yeah, it could change the
0: especially
1: team.
0: Especially that
1: how
0: we know that Rodri might be on his way out to Barcelona, right? So...
1: Yeah. But with Barcelona approaching these deals by just adding every day 1 million, 1 million, they should wrap it up, because I think it will make the job easier for the manager.
0: It feels like they're bargaining.
1: Yeah, it's bargaining. And I think it will make the job easier for the manager. Every manager, when their full team at the beginning of the summer, not at the end of it.
0: You know, they're playing with Basel right now, Barcelona. And if you look at the way they are lined up, they don't have strikers anymore, right?
1: They don't have.
0: So they're actually having Rafinha as their target man.
1: Yeah, Rafinha, the target man. And even for Rafinha, actually, it's not his natural position. He's not really suited to that position. And I mean, even for him, he struggled during World Cup with personal reason, I would say. So maybe the player, if he's not fully focused, so what would you do with that position?
0: We'll have to wait and see. I guess we wrapped up our coverage for the French Super Cup. We move now to the latest from the transfer market news.

0: Torres' departure gives Barcelona a double gain. So Barcelona have banked a significant financial windfall from Ferran Torres' departure to Paris Saint-Germain, freeing up considerable room in their wage budget and handing them extra flexibility in the final days of the transfer window. Spanish newspaper La Vanguardia reported the Catalan club have announced the transfer of Ferran Torres to Paris Saint-Germain in return of receiving 48.8 million euros, alongside freeing up around 20 million euros of the wage space allocated to registering new players. The 26-year-old Spanish striker has signed with the French club until 2031 and will wear the number 9 shirt. It's a double financial boost. Barcelona pocket the fee while also shedding the commitments tied to a contract with only a year left to run. An arrangement that had threatened to see him leave for nothing in the summer of 2027. Barcelona had signed Torres from Manchester City in December of 2021 for a fixed 55 million euros plus 10 million euros in add-ons. The club never paid those variables, by the way, which hinge on tough targets, winning the Champions League or the player being crowned with the Ballon d'Or. Valencia, the first club of Torres' career, stand to earn close to 1 million euros from the deal as a beneficiary of a training rights percentage, according to the same source. Torres scored 21 goals for Barcelona last season, taking his total tally with the Catalan side to 65 goals across 207 matches. Across five seasons, he won three La Liga titles, like the Copa del Rey, and also two Spanish Super Cups with the club. So what do you think, Malik? I think it's good for Barcelona, but they're still struggling to sign Rodri.
1: Yeah, they're still struggling to sign Rodri, and even they should be searching for strikers, because in that position you need some depth, because you cannot rely on one player, and you actually don't have any player in that position at the current time, and you are struggling with your efforts at Rodri, because I think they can get along with midfield. Yes, I know it's risky. Yes, I know they concede way too many goals, but they still need someone who can turn up front and actually score goals for them. So it will be really difficult for Barcelona to adapt next season, and they should actually add more players in that position.
0: That is true. The thing is about Ferran Torres, I mean, definitely he's been on a high, especially after scoring that winning goal in the World Cup final. But right now, they haven't yet signed a striker for Barcelona. Yeah. I mean, I just told you like a while ago that, you know, Rafinha's playing in the position of a striker today. I'm not sure that role will fit him, actually, unless he's doing maybe a false nine kind of thing. But what we know, especially with Hansi Flick, he doesn't really like to use the false nine a lot. He actually sometimes, even though he still plays the position football, you do see some sort of tiki-taka in his system, but he still also likes to go, you know, and basically, as we sometimes call it, he also likes to go for in the depth, you know.
1: Direct football,
0: yeah.
1: Yeah, and actually Mshari, when you see how he won the Champions League with Bayern Munich, he actually relied on Lewandowski. Yeah, and his also two seasons, second era.
0: And two seasons with Barcelona, he had Lewandowski, had Ferran Torres.
1: Yeah, had Ferran Torres. Ferran Torres actually used to play on the wing, but with Hansi Flick, he actually tried to adapt him in
0: nine.
1: A central position.
0: Last season specifically.
1: Yeah, last season specifically, and as we have said before, that he doubled his figures when it comes to assist or when it comes to goals. So he actually need Ferran Torres. So now they have to find two strikers.
0: That is true. So from that, I guess Barcelona is still struggling to sign a striker. I mean, we all know the saga with Julian Alvarez all summer. Actually, even during the World Cup. And now we're talking also about the fact that they're still struggling to sign Rodri, which I think at the end of the day, they will still be able to sign him, I think.

they're still missing 10 million. They need to go to 80. That's what City wants. So let's move on now to also what's going on in the market nowadays, specifically one certain name that's also been occupying the headlines for quite some time now, which is Enzo Fernandez.

0: So Chelsea fans divided over Enzo Fernandez. Enzo Fernandez has sparked fresh controversy inside Chelsea at a time when the club is going through actually a decisive phase regarding the future of the Argentine midfielder, whose name has dominated the transfer market over the past weeks. Pressure on Fernandez has grown following the latest twist over his future. Chelsea supporters are no longer united in their stance towards him. A scene that lays bare the tension surrounding the player's file since the end of last season. Fernandez had been linked with a departure from Stamford Bridge after Real Madrid entered the race to sign him, only for the Spanish club to rule out a move. Manchester City then emerged as the most prominent interested party, especially after actually Chelsea set a final deadline for offers on the player, who is valued at £120 million. The deadline expired on Friday evening without any bid from City. That left Chelsea expecting Fernandes to stay for the 26-27 season, while leaving the door open to the Sky Blues making a move later on at the last, basically, moments of the Mercato. Fernandes came off the bench during Saturday's friendly against Real Sociedad and was met with jeers from some Chelsea supporters. We've heard that, you know. Having been booed once already when his name was read out before kickoff, according to the Telegraph paper. The reception was not entirely hostile. Some fans actually chanted the player's name, especially after he took the captain's armband from Reece James. The anger of some supporters actually stems from Fernandez's earlier hints about a possible move to Real Madrid, alongside other flashpoints that actually stirred controversy around him. Among them was, for instance, his celebration of, the Argentina goal against England. Chelsea had wrapped up their preparations for the new season with a 3-1 win over Real Sociedad. New signing Morgan Rogers opened the scoring, while João Pedro added the other two. João Pedro has been in a goal-scoring fest, I would say. He's been scoring almost all the goals for Chelsea since last season, actually.
1: Yeah, of course, it was really difficult for him.
0: And he didn't make it to the World Cup.
1: Huh? Yeah, he didn't make it to the World Cup. It was really difficult to take that decision or to accept that decision to be ruled out. And actually, he was very unlucky because Neymar actually put some pressure on the media. And at the end of the day, he has been to the World Cup.
0: Well, Neymar is a playmaker and this guy is a center forward.
1: Yeah.
0: I think the one who actually probably missed out on bringing him to the World Cup is probably the coach, which is Carlo Ancelotti.
1: Yeah, of course, because actually they were together with Igor Thiago to be called up for the games before the World Cup.
0: And Igor Thiago, I mean, definitely was. I don't know if it was the right call up. Actually, he didn't show anything in the first match, and then he just became a constant figure on the bench, basically.
1: During last season, he was actually targeted by top teams, but after the World Cup, I think not many were interested.
0: Yeah, because he
1: didn't
0: score a lot of goals in the Premier League last season. He was actually kind of like fighting for the top scorer trophy with Erling Haaland early on in the season.
1: Yeah, so it was really difficult for him. It was tough for him in that World Cup, especially in the first game against Marco.
0: The characteristics of Igor Thiago is different.
1: Yeah.

0: he's a typical number nine, good in the air. Not great with his feet, I think. I mean, I haven't seen any flashy stuff from him in the World Cup, for instance. And when you play with Brazil, a team that also most teams play the low block versus Brazil, so unless you have some of this technical ability, it's difficult to be actually a starter number nine for the Brazilian national team. I mean, you need the likes of Ronaldo, Romario, and Careca, for instance, all these players.
1: Yeah, of course you need that, and he's different between him and them. But I think actually with Brentford he did very well. I wouldn't take that off from him. He actually not only scoring with headers, but he can score with his feet. But
0: he lacks the technical ability.
1: Though. Yeah, he's not top player. But actually for him,
0: you know what they call in Brazil, habilidoso. He's not an habilidoso player. Right?
1: Yeah, he's very different to them. And for me, in next season, I think maybe he's going to shine again with Brentford and to get some rumors around him. Because in
0: more
1: the
0: calls
1: World
0: for
1: Cup,
0: Brazil.
1: Yeah, but for Chelsea, Mshari, I think Chelsea, I think they're going to struggle with performance. I mean, the chaos with this Enzo situation.
0: Fernandez, yeah. It's going to be a saga.
1: Yeah, because there are actually fans, as you said, there were fans who booed him. And they think
0: there are fans that actually cheered him.
1: Yeah, and there are fans that actually cheered him. I think that depended on what happened in last World Cup and the way that there are teams were targeting him, like Man City and also for Real Madrid.
0: That's for sure. Master predictions, anything you want to add here?
2: Yes. Go ahead. Match is finished.
0: Ah, the match is finished. Okay.
2: And Arsenal is the champ.
0: Okay. 3-0.
2: Yeah, 3-0, and I told you 3-0.
0: You did say that after you saw the first
2: but
0: goal.
2: But I don't see the match.
0: You saw the first goal.
2: But I don't see him.
0: You have to predict before the game.
2: Yeah.
0: Khalid, come on.
2: Okay.
0: Yeah.
2: Thank you.
0: You're welcome. You have to predict before the game, right?
1: Yeah, you have to predict.
0: Especially a game that the goal got scored in the first 23 seconds.
1: Yeah, of course.
0: So early on, it looked like they're going to lose.
1: Yeah, they actually scored very early for Arsenal, and that helped them a lot in this game, especially that it's the first game with Enzo Maresca, first competitive game, because he actually played the friendlies. And I think Lemzeni should get his prediction right with
0: at the beginning of the... Before the game starts.
1: Right? Yeah, and even for PSG against Lens.
0: He did say about PSG. We'll see about
1: that. We will
2: 2-0, see. 2-0, I told you.
0: You already said that, yeah.
2: Yeah. Antoine Dibley and...
0: Vitinha.
2: Yes,
0: you forgot who's going to score, right?
2: Yes.
0: Okay. Well, I guess we wrapped up our program for the day. Thanks for being with us, Malik.
1: Thank you very much.
0: It was a pleasure. The final whistle is prepared and hosted by Mshari Riflay from coordination, Hamad Al-Masoud. Also from sound engineering, the master of predictions, Khalid Mzaini. Also, our assistant director, Hani Appel. Have a great good evening from our director, Faisal Zafir. And join us again tomorrow for the latest from the world of football, especially the European one. Till then, have a great night and see you then. You know we do it like that. 99.7.

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0: Hello and welcome to the 9 p.m. main news bulletin. I'm Hamid Hussein. Starting with the latest local news, Minister of Justice Councillor Nasser Al-Smait announced today that the Ministry's statistics on cases registered with the public prosecution showed a 45.5% decline in kidnapping cases during the first half of 2026, which the number fell to 54 cases from 99 during the same period of 2025. Cases involving offenses against honor and reputation also declined 28% from 168 to 121 cases. Minister Al-Smait added that the statistics showed declines in several serious offenses, including a 50% drop in indecent assault by force, threat, or deception, noting that kidnapping of children by persons without custody rights fell 45.3%, while kidnapping by force with the intent to cause harm declined 64.3%. The General Administration for Drug Control foils attempt to smuggle nearly 2 kilograms of methamphetamine hidden in an innovative manner inside the books and arrested an Asian resident after establishing his involvement in importing the shipment from an Asian country for local trafficking as part of the ongoing security efforts to combat drug trafficking and prosecute offenders. Investigation and surveillance revealed that the illicit shipment arrived via cargo, where the drugs were cleverly concealed inside several books to evade inspection. However, the vigilance of drug control officers led to the discovery of the contraband and arrest the suspect. Necessary legal procedures were taken against the suspect, who was referred alongside the seized items to the competent authorities. The Ministry of Interior reaffirmed its continued efforts to combat drug smuggling and trafficking, monitor novel methods used in concealment, and deal firmly with anyone attempting to bring illicit substances into the country or trade in them, thereby safeguarding community security and public safety. More in local news, Kuwait Minister of State for Youth and Sports Affairs Dr. Tariq Al-Jalahma discussed with Bahrain's Minister of Youth Affairs Rawan Tawfiqi in Manama today ways to strengthen youth cooperation between the two countries across various fields. The meeting was held during Minister Al-Jalahma's visit to Bahrain, reflecting the two countries' assured commitment to strengthening their fraternal relations and developing cooperation in the youth and sports sectors. Minister Al-Jalahma expressed appreciation for the warm reception, stressing the depth of the fraternal ties between Kuwait and Bahrain and Kuwait's keenness to enhance cooperation with Bahrain in youth affairs, underscoring the importance of exchanging successful experiences and expertise between the two countries to develop youth-oriented programs and initiatives, enhance young people's capabilities, and support their aspirations. In regional news, U.S. President Donald Trump's envoy Jared Kushner held official talks with Egyptian President Abdel Fattah al-Sisi today regarding the implementation of the Gaza ceasefire. The meeting in the Mediterranean city of Al-Alamein stressed the need for all parties to fulfill their obligations under the Gaza Strip ceasefire agreement. In a clear violation of the ceasefire agreement, Gaza's health sector is facing a deepening series of crises amid the devastation caused by the Israeli occupation war against Palestinian innocent people. Gaza's health ministry warned today that the operating capacity of the remaining oxygen stations had been fully exhausted and that they were working beyond their limits amid repeated breakdowns. A Hamas delegation chaired by the group's leader Khalil al-Haya is in Cairo today for Gaza ceasefire-related talks with Egyptian officials. The talks come as mediators push for the implementation of a roadmap to move forward with U.S. President Donald Trump's peace plan, which calls for the disarmament of Hamas movement and other Palestinian groups in Gaza, the withdrawal of Israeli forces from the area, as well as handing over power to Palestinian technocrats. In the latest regarding the war on Iran, a framework agreement between the United States and Iran is due to expire on Monday, the latest diplomatic test as the conflict nears the 6-month mark. The White House didn't immediately respond when asked if the memorandum of understanding could be extended before it officially lapses. The preliminary deal, signed back in June, called for a permanent end to military action and started a 60-day negotiating period to reach a final deal on the future of Iran's nuclear program. In other news, Turkish President Recep Tayyip Erdogan announced today that Egypt could become the next country to join a newly established mutual defense pact, formerly known as the Mecca Joint Defense Agreement, between Turkey, Saudi Arabia, and Pakistan. In an interview, President Erdogan described Cairo's possible accession as one of the several options being considered as the alliance looks to expand its membership. Yemen carried out 181 military operations against Houthi militia military targets over the past 24 hours. Yemen's armed forces spokesperson Colonel Majid Nazili said in a statement that the strikes killed or wounded dozens of Houthi militias and destroyed Houthi equipment and vehicles. Hundreds of drones targeted Moscow today as Russia launched missile strikes that killed three people and wounded more than a dozen in Kiev and other Ukrainian cities. Amid the intense hostilities, three people were also killed in the Russian city of Rostov, while a Spanish NATO fighter jet shot down a drone that crossed into Romanian territory, the second time in 2 days that the war has spilled over into Eastern Europe. Around 5,000 people have been evacuated after a magnitude 7.7 earthquake smashed an area in eastern Indonesia, killing at least 51, blocking roads and causing landslides. More than 3,300 people in Indonesia's Sika region, one of the hardest hits, while some residents were stranded outside collapsed homes under makeshift tarpaulin tents. U.S. President Donald Trump urged Americans to accept higher gasoline prices as the cost of confronting Iran, as tensions over the Strait of Hormuz continue to disrupt global oil flows and threaten to prolong pressure on energy markets. The International Energy Agency stated that tanker movements through Hormuz have fallen from roughly 20 million barrels per day before the conflict to a near standstill, creating what it described as the largest supply disruption in the history of the global oil market. Governor of the Central Bank of Kuwait, Basil Al-Haroun, announced today the launch of the sixth edition of the Cybersecurity Leaders Program, targeting Kuwaitis interested in specializing in this field. CBK Governor Al-Haroun, chairman of the Board of Directors of the Kuwait Institute of Banking Studies, said in a press statement that the program provided participants with the opportunity to refine their skills and enhance their capabilities with the aim of creating a generation of professional technical specialists capable of developing appropriate solutions to protect information systems in Kuwait's banking and financial sector. On other news, the Global Investment Summit 2026, scheduled to take place in Paris on September 1st and 2nd, predicts a rise in total investments across the Gulf states, namely in the water and circular economy sectors, as well as in logistics and smart transport. Now moving on to the latest in sports and football, Arsenal delivered a commanding 3-0 victory over Manchester City in today's Community Shield, handing manager Mikel Arteta an early season triumph while dealing new City boss Enzo Maresca a defeat in his first match in charge of the traditional season curtain raiser. Also in football, Mohamed Salah made his competitive debut for Trabzonspor, coming off the bench in their Turkish Super League opener as Kasımpaşa rallied from a goal down to secure a 1-1 draw. Finally, checking the weather update here in Kuwait City, where tonight it's hot to rather hot and relatively humid over coastal areas with light to moderate northwesterly wind to light variable winds ranging between 8 to 32 kilometers per hour. As for tomorrow, Monday, during daytime, the weather forecast expected to be extremely hot and relatively humid over coastal areas with light to moderate northwesterly wind to light variable winds ranging between 8 to 30 kilometers per hour. Maximum temperature expected for tomorrow, Monday, is 50 degrees Celsius. Minimum is 33, and currently in Kuwait City, it is 41 degrees Celsius. With that, we conclude this hour's main news bulletin. Thank you for tuning in, and now back to more music with 99.7 Superstation Kuwait.
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Man, heard what you said through the grapevine. 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

Hello and welcome to the Midnight Main News Bulletin. I'm Hamid Hussein. Starting with the latest local news, the Ministry of Foreign Affairs expressed the state of Kuwait's condemnation of the Israeli occupation authorities' declared projection of the roadmap aimed at completing the implementation of the comprehensive plan of U.S. President Donald Trump, President of the United States of America, to end the conflict in Gaza, which was endorsed by UN Security Council Resolution 2803, as well as the Israeli occupation authorities' rejection of the establishment of a Palestinian state. The ministry emphasized that these positions constitute an explicit refusal to proceed with the implementation of the comprehensive plan and fundamentally undermine collective efforts to achieve a just and lasting peace, including those undertaken by the State of Qatar, the Arab Republic of Egypt, the Republic of Turkey, the United States of America, the Peace Council, and all relevant parties. This is essential to address the critical humanitarian situation, ensure security and stability for all in Gaza, pave the way for reconstruction and recovery, and advance toward achieving a just and lasting peace based on the Palestinian people's right to self-determination and the establishment of their independent state on the June 4, 1964 borders, with East Jerusalem as its capital in accordance with international law and relevant United Nations resolutions. Minister of Justice Councillor Nasser Al-Smait announced that the ministry's statistics on cases registered with the public prosecution showed a 45.5% decline in kidnapping cases during the first half of 2026, which the number fell to 54 cases from 99 during the same period of 2025. Cases involving offenses against honor and reputation also declined 28% from 168 to 121 cases. Minister Al-Smait added that the statistics show declines in several serious offenses, including a 50% drop in indecent assault by force, threat, or deception, noting that kidnapping of children by persons without custody rights fell 45.3%, while kidnapping by force with the intent to cause harm declined 64.3%. The General Administration for Drug Control foils attempt to smuggle nearly 2 kilograms of methamphetamine hitting in an innovative manner inside books, and arrested an Asian resident after establishing his involvement in importing the shipment from an Asian country for local trafficking as part of ongoing security efforts to combat drug trafficking and prosecute offenders. Investigation and surveillance revealed that the illicit shipment arrived by via cargo, where the drugs were cleverly concealed inside several books to evade inspection. However, the vigilance of drug control of officers led to the discovery of the contraband and the arrest of the suspect. Necessary legal procedures were taken against the suspect, who was referred alongside the seized items to the competent authorities. The Ministry of Interior affirmed its continued efforts to combat drug smuggling and traffic

tracking, monitor novel methods used in concealment, and deal firmly with anyone attempting to bring illicit substances into the country or trade in them, thereby safeguarding community security and public safety. Kuwait's Minister of State for Youth Affairs, Dr. Tariq Al-Jalahma, discussed with Bahrain's Minister of Youth Affairs, Rawan Tawfiqi, in Al-Manama, ways to strengthen youth cooperation between the two countries across various fields. The meeting was held during Minister Al-Jalahma's visit to Bahrain, reflecting the two countries' shared commitment to strengthening their fraternal relations and developing cooperation in the youth and sports sector. Minister Al-Jalahma expressed appreciation for the warm reception, stressing the depth of fraternal ties between Kuwait and Bahrain and Kuwait's keenness to enhance cooperation with Bahrain in youth affairs, underscoring the importance of exchanging successful experiences and expertise between the two countries to develop youth-oriented programs and initiatives, enhance young people's capabilities, and support their aspirations. U.S. President Donald Trump's envoy Jared Kushner held official talks with Egyptian President Abdel Fattah al-Sisi regarding the implementation of the Gaza ceasefire. The meeting in the Mediterranean city of Al Alamein stressed the need for all parties to fulfill their obligations under the Gaza Strip ceasefire agreement. In the latest regarding the war on Iran, a framework agreement between the United States and Iran is due to expire on Monday, the latest diplomatic test as the conflict nears the six-month mark. The White House didn't immediately respond when asked if the memorandum of understanding could be extended before it officially lapses. The preliminary deal, signed back in June, called for a permanent end to military action and started a 60-day negotiating period to reach a final deal on the future of Iran's nuclear program. Turkish President Recep Tayyip Erdogan has announced that Egypt could become the next country to join a newly established mutual defense pact, formerly known as the Mecca Joint Defense Agreement, between the Republic of Turkey, the Kingdom of Saudi Arabia, and the Republic of Pakistan. In an interview, President Erdogan described Cairo's possible accession as one of several options being considered as the alliance looks to expand its membership. A dozen people were killed and at least 10 seriously injured after a Polish bus carrying 57 passengers veered off a motorway in eastern Hungary. Hungarian Prime Minister Peter Modiar said that the bus had run into a ditch and tripped over at around 1 a.m. The injured were taken to hospitals in four nearby cities. The bus, which also had two drivers on board, was returning to Poland from a shrine in southeastern Bosnia. Around 5,000 people have been evacuated after a magnitude 7.7 earthquake smashed an area in eastern Indonesia, killing at least 53, blocking roads and causing landslides. More than 3,300 people in Indonesia's Sika region, one of the hardest hits, while some residents were stranded outside collapsed homes under makeshift tents. U.S. President Donald Trump urged Americans to accept higher gasoline prices as the cost of confronting Iran, as tensions over the Strait of Hormuz continue to disrupt global oil flows and threaten to prolong pressure on energy markets. Moving on to business news, Governor of the Central Bank of Kuwait, CBK, Basil Al-Haroun, announced the launch of the sixth edition of the Cybersecurity Leaders Program, targeting Kuwaitis interested in specializing in this field. CBK Governor Al-Haroun, chairman of the Board of Directors of the Kuwait Institute of Banking Studies, said in a press statement that the program provides the participants with the opportunity to refine their skills and enhance their capabilities with the aim of creating a generation of professional technical specialists

capable of developing appropriate solutions to protect information systems in Kuwait's banking and financial sector. On other news, the Global Investment Summit 2026, scheduled to take place in Paris on September 1st and 2nd, predicts a rise in total investments across the Gulf states, namely in the water and circular economy sectors, as well as in logistics and smart transport. To the latest in sports and football, Arsenal delivered a commanding 3-0 victory over Manchester City in today's Community Shield, or rather yesterday's Community Shield, handing manager Mikel Arteta an early season triumph while dealing new City boss Enzo Maresca a defeat in his first match in charge of the traditional season curtain raiser. Finally, check in the weather update here in Kuwait City, where tonight is hot to rather hot and relatively humid over coastal areas with light to moderate and northwesterly wind to light variable winds ranging between 8 to 32 kilometers per hour. As for today, Monday during daytime, the weather forecast expected to be extremely hot and relatively humid over coastal areas with light to moderate southwesterly wind to light variable winds ranging between 8 to 30 kilometers per hour. Maximum temperature expected for today, Monday, is 50 degrees Celsius. The minimum is 33. And currently in Kuwait City, it is 39 degrees Celsius. And with that, we conclude the Midnight Main News Bulletin. Thank you for tuning in, and have a good night.

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0: I've been driving around your side of this town like 9 freaking hours and 45 minutes now. Finally I found your new address, parking your drive. Feel like I've been waiting on this moment all of my life, and it's now arrived and my mouth is full of saliva. 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Stick to the core plan. Drag to the back of a trunk by one of your fans. Irony spectacular, huh? Now who's a f*** you punk? And here's your Bronco hat. You can have that back cause they suck. It's just me, you, and the music now, Slim. I hope you hear it. We're in a car right now. Wait, here comes my favorite lyric. I'm the bad guy who makes fun of people that die. And hey, here's the sequel to my Mathers LP just to try to get people to buy. How's this for publicity stunt? This should be fun. Last album now, cause after this you'll be officially done. Eminem killed by Eminem, Matthew Mitchell. I even have your initials. I initially was gonna bury you next to my brother, but since you're in love with your city so much, I figured what the best place you could be buried alive is right here. Two more exits, time is quite near. Hope we don't get stopped, no license I fear. That sirens I hear? Guess 90 on the freeway wasn't the brightest ideas. Cops appear in my driver's side mirror. Oh God, police! Ah! Hope Foxtrot gets an aerial shot of your burial plot at least. New plan, Stan. Slim.
1: Chauvinist pig, Lincoln Town Car.
0: Well, gotta go. Almost at the bridge. Big bro is for you. Slim, this is for him and Frank Ocean. Oh, hope you can swim good. Now say you hate him once again.
2: I also represent anyone on the receiving end of those jokes you were bit. I'm the nightmare you fell asleep and then woke up still in. I'm your karma closing in with each stroke of a pen. Perfect time to have some remorse to show for your sin. Nope, it's hopeless. I'm the denial that you're hopelessly in. When they say all of this is approaching its end, but you refuse to believe that.

0: So for your rest of case, better make sure you're packing a wallop. So, one last time, I'm back. For it fades in the black and it's all over. Behold the final chapter in the saga, trying to recapture that lightning trapped in a bottle. Twice the magic that started it all. Tragic portrait of an artist tortured, trapped in his own drawings, tapping the thoughts blacker and darker than anything imaginable. He goes a wild stab in the dark as I pick up.
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